0: just alike and say, hey, watch this. I didn't turn out too good. You okay? Yeah. What are you looking at? Yeah, that's a real gun in that gun rack. No, I don't have a permit for it. You got a permit to ask stupid questions like that?
1: Hi, this is Danielle Shope from Putnam County Emergency Management, reminding you to stay ready and know we are here for you. 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

0: Yeah, Breaker 19, this here's a rubber duck. You got a copy on me, Big Ben? Come on. Yeah, 10-4, Big Ben, for sure, for sure. By golly, it's clean, clear to Flagtown. Come on. Yeah, it's a big 10-4 there, Big Ben. Yeah, we definitely got the front door, good buddy. Mercy sakes alive, looks like we've got us a convoy.
1: It was a dark of the moon on the 6th of June in a Kenworth pulling logs. Cab over Pete with a reefer on and a Jimmy hauling hogs. We is heading for Bear on I-10 about a mile out of Shaky Town. I says, Pigpen, this here's a rubber duck and I'm about to put the hammer down.

0: you will back off them hogs to a 10, 4, about 5 miles or so. 10, roger, them hogs is getting intense up here.
1: By the time we got into Tulsa Town, we had 85 trucks in all. But they's a roadblock up on the Cloverleaf, and them bears is wall to wall. Yeah, them Smokies as thick as bugs on a bumper. They even had a bear in the air. I says, calling all trucks, this here is the duck. We about to go a-hunting

0: that pig pen? Negatory, pig pen. You're still too close. Yeah, them hulks is starting to close up my sinuses. Mercy's sake, you better back off another 10.
1: Well, we rolled up Interstate 44 like a rocket sled on rails. We tore up all of our swindle sheets and left them setting on the scales. By the time we hit that shy town, them bears was getting smart. They'd brought up some reinforcements from the Illinois National Guard. There's armored cars, tanks, jeeps, and rigs of every size. Yeah, them chicken coops was full of bears, and choppers filled the skies. Well, we shot the line, we went for broke, with 1,000 screaming trucks, and 11 long-haired friends of Jesus in a chartreuse microbus.
0: Hey, rubber duck, just sodbuster, come on there, yeah, 10-4, sodbuster, listen, you want to put that microbus in behind that suicide jockey? Yeah, he's hauling dynamite, and he needs all the help he can get.
1: Well, we laid a strip for the Jersey Shore and prepared to cross the line. I could see the bridge was lined with bears, but it didn't have a doggone dime. I says, Pigpen, this here's a rubber duck. We just ain't gonna pay no toll. So we crashed the gate doing 98. I says, let

The Black Panthers welcome Westside to the Pit Friday at 7 on WIYD. 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
1: Take a look at tonight's weather forecast. Mostly cloudy skies, a low around 67 degrees with northerly winds at 11 to 14 miles per hour, gusting as high as 24 miles per hour. Tomorrow, mostly sunny, a high near 81 with northeasterly winds at 9 to 11 miles per hour, gusting as high as 20 miles per hour. So overnight low 67, tomorrow's high 81, and gusty winds. And that's a look at your Bass Capital Radio weather.
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1: Take a look at tonight's weather forecast. Mostly cloudy skies, a low around 67 degrees with northerly winds at 11 to 14 miles per hour, gusting as high as 24 miles per hour. Tomorrow, mostly sunny, a high near 81 with northeasterly winds at 9 to 11 miles per hour, gusting as high as 20 miles per hour. So overnight low 67, tomorrow's high 81, and gusty winds. And that's a look at your Bass Capital Radio weather.

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2: Take a look at tonight's weather forecast. Mostly cloudy skies, a low around 67 degrees with northerly winds at 11 to 14 miles per hour, gusting as high as 24 miles per hour. Tomorrow, mostly sunny, a high near 81 with northeasterly winds at 9 to 11 miles per hour, gusting as high as 20 miles per hour. So overnight low 67, tomorrow's high 81, and gusty winds. And that's a look at your Bass Capital Radio weather.

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1: Take a look at tonight's weather forecast. Mostly cloudy skies, a low around 67 degrees with northerly winds at 11 to 14 miles per hour, gusting as high as 24 miles per hour. Tomorrow, mostly sunny, a high near 81 with northeasterly winds at 9 to 11 miles per hour, gusting as high as 20 miles per hour. So overnight low 67, tomorrow's high 81, and gusty winds. And that's a look at your Bass Capital Radio weather.

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2: Take a look at tonight's weather forecast. Mostly cloudy skies, a low around 67 degrees with northerly winds at 11 to 14 miles per hour, gusting as high as 24 miles per hour. Tomorrow, mostly sunny, a high near 81 with northeasterly winds at 9 to 11 miles per hour, gusting as high as 20 miles per hour. So overnight low 67, tomorrow's high 81, and gusty winds. And that's a look at your Bass Capital Radio weather.

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1: Take a look at tonight's weather forecast. Mostly cloudy skies, a low around 67 degrees with northerly winds at 11 to 14 miles per hour, gusting as high as 24 miles per hour. Tomorrow, mostly sunny, a high near 81 with northeasterly winds at 9 to 11 miles per hour, gusting as high as 20 miles per hour. So overnight low 67, tomorrow's high 81, and gusty winds. And that's a look at your Bass Capital Radio weather.
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2: From Daytona to Homestead, catch all the exciting side-by-side passes for the lead of the NASCAR Cup Series. We are the voice of NASCAR.
3: Brad Keselowski up off of the corner. 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
4: I got to thinking about all the stuff we worry about, and I realized that all that a man really needs is a horse you can catch when you need him, a dog that'll come when you call, a good friend who owns an arena and a trailer that's legal to haul, a woman who'll share my frustrations when the cow market's falling apart, a pair of good spurs, a saddle that fits, and a one-ton Ford pickup that starts. Everything else is window dressing.

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1: The most famous of all the voodoo queens that ever existed is Marie Laveau down in Louisiana. A lot of weird, ungodly tales about Marie. She's supposed to have a lot of magic potions and

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1: Your overnight weather forecast calling for mostly cloudy skies, a low around 67, with northerly winds at 11 to 14 miles per hour, gusting as high as 24 miles per hour. Today, mostly sunny, high near 81, with northeasterly winds at 9 to 11 miles per hour, gusting as high as 20 miles per hour. So gusty winds, a low overnight 67, and today's high near 81. And that's a look at your Bass Capital Radio weather.

0: Dad, guess what?
1: What?
0: You are going to be a grandfather.
1: That's great. Not too long ago, moments like this with my daughter would have been a challenge. It was a long road for me to find myself again after Vietnam. It was my neighbor Jim, another Vietnam veteran, who finally convinced me that I could still connect with my family and find that fulfilling life I'd lost. And went for help down at the VA. If I can take that first step after almost 50 years, I know other veterans can too. Visit MakeTheConnection.net to find out more.

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Grimes from the Putnam County Department of Public Safety, reminding you to stay safe, stay vigilant in times of disaster, whether it be through wildfire, storms, or any type of other community events that are of any concern. 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
0: Yeah.
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0: Put a little bit right here.
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2: Your overnight weather forecast calling for mostly cloudy skies, a low around 67, with northerly winds at 11 to 14 miles per hour, gusting as high as 24 miles per hour. Today, mostly sunny, high near 81, with northeasterly winds at 9 to 11 miles per hour, gusting as high as 20 miles per hour. So gusty winds, a low overnight 67, and today's high near 81. And that's a look at your Bass Capital Radio weather.

Revelation adds a tractor dug a hole. I can tell you right now that a dog has a soul. And I thought to myself as we buried her on the hill.

0: Dr. Anita Chandra with today's tip for kids from the American Academy of Pediatrics. 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
1: Two apples on top.
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2: Your overnight weather forecast calling for mostly cloudy skies, a low around 67, with northerly winds at 11 to 14 miles per hour, gusting as high as 24 miles per hour. Today, mostly sunny, high near 81, with northeasterly winds at 9 to 11 miles per hour, gusting as high as 20 miles per hour. So gusty winds, a low overnight 67, and today's high near 81. And that's a look at your Bass Capital Radio weather.

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0: Hi, I'm Dr. Shelley Flace with today's tip for kids from the American Academy of Pediatrics. 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
2: Your overnight weather forecast calling for mostly cloudy skies, a low around 67, with northerly winds at 11 to 14 miles per hour, gusting as high as 24 miles per hour. Today, mostly sunny, high near 81, with northeasterly winds at 9 to 11 miles per hour, gusting as high as 20 miles per hour. So gusty winds, a low overnight 67, and today's high near 81. And that's a look at your Bass Capital Radio weather.

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2: Your overnight weather forecast calling for mostly cloudy skies, a low around 67, with northerly winds at 11 to 14 miles per hour, gusting as high as 24 miles per hour. Today, mostly sunny, high near 81, with northeasterly winds at 9 to 11 miles per hour, gusting as high as 20 miles per hour. So gusty winds, a low overnight 67, and today's high near 81. And that's a look at your Bass Capital Radio weather.

Hi, this is Joy McGurl Hadley from the Putnam County Master Gardeners. I'm reminding you that we're there as your resource in the community for those horticulture needs, whether it's free pH soil testing or finding out about how to handle those pests in the garden. 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

0: In ag news on the Southeast AgNet, as the United States looks toward the future of the U.S.-Mexico-Canada agreement, specialty crop producers say the trade pact has provided important benefits, but there are areas they want addressed. Dave Puglia, co-chair of the Specialty Crop Farm Bill Alliance and president and CEO of Western Growers, spoke this week at the Florida Fruit and Vegetable Association's annual convention. He says his organization supports extending USMCA, but wants changes involving Mexico's obligations under the agreement.
1: USMCA has very definite pluses for the special crop industry in the United States. We at Western Growers support extension of USMCA, but with significant changes to require Mexico to principally live up to their obligations in labor and labor enforcement. We argue that they have not lived up to those 16 agreements, but also to increase their policing of and regulatory oversight of food safety in the produce industry. This is something we've been calling for prior to this last outbreak.
0: Puglia says food safety is a particular concern for U.S. produce growers who want imported products competing in the American market.

0: place to face appropriate regulatory oversight. His comments came during a broader discussion of trade, the farm bill, and economic conditions facing specialty crop agriculture.
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2: Your overnight weather forecast calling for mostly cloudy skies, a low around 67, with northerly winds at 11 to 14 miles per hour, gusting as high as 24 miles per hour. Today, mostly sunny, high near 81, with northeasterly winds at 9 to 11 miles per hour, gusting as high as 20 miles per hour. So gusty winds, a low overnight 67, and today's high near 81. And that's a look at your Bass Capital Radio weather.

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0: In livestock news from Southeast AgNet, this week, another southern port of entry for Mexican live cattle is scheduled to reopen. This reopening is a key part of the gradual resumption of southern border livestock entry, working alongside New World screwworm protection protocols. Chief Economist Justin Benavides describes it further.
1: USDA will open the Santa Teresa, New Mexico port of entry for the first month of opening, getting the New World screwworm protocol in place, moving cattle through. I know that the flow rate is slightly increasing every single week, so this is a positive story to getting cattle back into the system.
0: For more information, visit southeastagnet.com.
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worthless pit, they just placed a marble stand in front of it. These few words written on that stand: at the bottom of this mine lies a big, big man. Big John.

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1: Your overnight weather forecast calling for mostly cloudy skies, a low around 67, with northerly winds at 11 to 14 miles per hour, gusting as high as 24 miles per hour. Today, mostly sunny, high near 81, with northeasterly winds at 9 to 11 miles per hour, gusting as high as 20 miles per hour. So gusty winds, a low overnight 67, and today's high near 81. And that's a look at your Bass Capital Radio weather.

I was on the outskirts of a little southern town, trying to reach my destination before the sun went down. The old CB was blaring away on Channel 19 when there came a little boy's voice on the radio line. And he said, "Breaker 19, is anyone there? Come on back, truckers, and talk to Teddy Bear." Well, I keyed the mic and I said, "You got it, Teddy Bear." And the little boy's voice came back on the air. "Appreciate the break. Who we got on that end?" I told him my handle and then he began. "Now, I'm not supposed to bother you fellas out there. Mom says you're busy and for me to stay off there. But you see, I get lonely and it helps to talk. 'Cause that's about all I can do. I'm crippled and I can't walk." I came back and told him to fire up that mic, and I'd talk to him as long as he liked. "This was my dad's radio," the little boy said, "but I guess it's mine and mom's now, 'cause my daddy's dead. Dad had a wreck about a month ago. He was trying to get home in a blinding snow. Mom has to work now to make ends meet, and I'm not much help with my two crippled feet. She says not to worry, that we'll make it all right. But I hear her crying sometimes late at night. You know, there's one thing I want more than anything else to see. Oh, I know you guys are too busy to bother with me. But you see, my dad used to take me for rides when he was home. But I guess it's all over now since my daddy's gone." Not one breaker came on the old CB as that little crippled boy talked with me. I tried hard to swallow a lump that just wouldn't stay down as I thought about my boy back in Greenville town. Dad was going to take Mom and me with him later on this year. Well, I remember him saying, "Someday this old truck will be yours, Teddy Bear. But I know I'll never get to ride an 18-wheeler again. But this old base will keep me in touch with all my trucker friends. Teddy Bear's going to back on out now and leave you alone, 'cause it's about time for Mom to come home. But you give me a shout when you're passing through, and I'll sure be happy to come back to you." Well, I came back and I said, "Before you go, 1010, what's your home 20, little CB friend?" Well, he gave me his address and I didn't once hesitate, 'cause this hot load of freight is just gonna have to wait. I turned that truck around on a dime and headed straight for Jackson Street, 229. And as I rounded the corner, oh, I got one heck of a shock. 18-wheelers were lined up for three city blocks. Well, I guess every driver for miles around had caught Teddy Bear's call. And that little crippled boy was having a ball. For as fast as one driver would carry him in, another would carry him to his truck and take off again. Well, you better believe I took my turn at riding Teddy Bear. And then I carried him back in and put him down in his chair. And buddy, if I never live to see happiness again, I want you to know I saw it that day in the face of that little man. We took up a collection for him before his mama got home, and each driver said goodbye, and then they were all gone. He shook my hand with a mile-long grin and said, "So long, Tucker. I'll catch you again." Yeah, I hit that interstate with tears in my eyes. I turned on the radio and I got another surprise. "Breaker 19," came a voice on the air. "Just one word of thanks from Mama Teddy Bear. We wish each and every one a special prayer for you, 'cause you just made my little boy's dream come true. I'll sign off now before I start to cry. May God ride with you. 10-4. And goodbye."

0: From the Southeast AgNet, it's Bottom Line. This year's corn and soybean crops not even in the bin yet, but Bottom Line grain analysts are keeping an eye on 2027 December corn, 2027 November soybean futures. A rising tide lifts all ships, it said, and that works in the grain trade as well. Next December 2027 corn futures have risen from early summer lows to a 52-week high recently over 541. Same for soybeans. Regarding 2027 November contract, a recent 52-week high over 1280. Bottom Line grain analysts only suggest keeping an eye on 2027 futures and having conversation with your advisory service. This is the Bottom Line report. 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

0: Hi, this is Sally Jan Smith from Ravine Gardens State Park here in Palatka, reminding you that we sure need volunteers. 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
1: Excuse me, ma'am, can you help me? I need place an ad with you today. Oh, man.

0: In ag news on the Southeast AgNet, as the United States looks toward the future of the U.S.-Mexico-Canada agreement, specialty crop producers say the trade pact has provided important benefits, but there are areas they want addressed. Dave Puglia, co-chair of the Specialty Crop Farm Bill Alliance and president and CEO of Western Growers, spoke this week at the Florida Fruit and Vegetable Association's annual convention. He says his organization supports extending USMCA, but wants changes involving Mexico's obligations under the agreement.
1: USMCA has very definite pluses for the specialty crop industry in the United States. We at Western Growers support extension of USMCA, but with significant changes to require Mexico to principally live up to their obligations in labor and labor enforcement. We argue that they have not lived up to those 16 agreements, but also to increase their policing of and regulatory oversight of food safety in the produce industry. This is something we've been calling for prior to this last outbreak.
0: Puglia says food safety is a particular concern for U.S. produce growers who want imported products competing in the American marketplace to face appropriate regulatory oversight. His comments came during a broader discussion of trade, the Farm Bill, and economic conditions facing specialty crop agriculture.
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0: In livestock news from Southeast AgNet, this week another southern port of entry for Mexican live cattle is scheduled to reopen. This reopening is a key part of the gradual resumption of southern border livestock entry, working alongside New World screwworm protection protocols. Chief Economist Justin Benavides describes it further.
1: USDA will open the Santa Teresa, New Mexico port of entry for the first month of opening, getting the New World screwworm protocol in place, moving cattle through. I know that the flow rate is slightly increasing every single week, so this is a positive story to getting cattle back into the system.
0: For more information, visit southeastagnet.com.
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1: NBC News Radio, I'm Mark Mayfield. President Trump and Chinese President Xi Jinping were joined by some of the biggest names in technology at Thursday night's White House state dinner. Tesla and SpaceX CEO Elon Musk sat at the head table with the two leaders, along with NVIDIA CEO Jensen Huang and Apple Executive Chairman Tim Cook. Amnesty International is calling for an end to U.S. Immigration and Customs Enforcement. Tammy Trujillo has details.
2: The Human Rights Organization released a 168-page report on Thursday that said ICE should be abolished and that no reforms would overcome the department's abuses, such as fatal shootings, attacks on protesters, and what it called cruel treatment at detention centers. A White House spokesperson called the report smears. I'm Tammy Trujillo.
1: And according to a new poll from NBC News, nearly half of younger voters, 47%, say they have a negative view of capitalism. Mark Mayfield, NBC News Radio.
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4: National Weather Service releasing a coastal flood statement as flooding could be a problem this morning in the Keys. Fort Lauderdale just smashed its September rainfall record as well. All this wet weather is easing our drought conditions, according to the National Weather Service, and the water level at Lake Okeechobee is now less than 3 feet below normal. A man who claims to be a witch is guilty of murder. Shannon Ryan, convicted yesterday of second-degree murder in the death of Layla Cavett in 2020. The 21-year-old mother was last seen at a gas station in Hollywood. Her remains have never been found. Ryan will be sentenced next month and could get life in prison. A fiery high-speed crash into a utility pole killing two people in Davie yesterday. Witness describes what he heard.
5: I didn't think anything of it at the time, but then I heard an explosion and I went around the front of the building and saw a fire. So then I went and grabbed my phone and thought the electric pole was on fire. And then come to find out after the police came that it was a car.
4: And not much left of that vehicle. FPL says more than 2,000 people were left without power after the wreck, which remains under investigation. There are now three Florida counties, Hillsborough, Pinellas, and Pasco, that have declared a seven-day state of emergency because of dengue fever. Pasco County Commissioner Seth Waitman.
6: We would encourage our neighbors to the south to issue a local state of emergency, because then they'll be privy to the same resources that we're hoping to be able to receive from the state here in Pasco County.
4: Statewide, there are now 190 confirmed dengue cases. Buccaneers legend suing the City of Tampa Hall of Fame defensive lineman Warren Sapp filed a federal civil rights lawsuit claiming city leaders violated his free speech rights when he was removed from the City Hall last week during a city council meeting. City Council chairperson ruled Sapp was being disruptive, asked him to leave. When he didn't, police were called. No arrests were made. With Florida's News, I'm Karen Curtis.
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11: 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The Apostle Paul was an impulsive guy. He loved to share the gospel, and he had no fear at all. Now, I don't know about you, but you might be like that in some respect as well. You may jump into situations and circumstances that in the middle of them you're like, well, probably should have listened to somebody. But Paul had friends that protected him. He was getting ready to go into the middle of a crowd. They were really angry at him, but look at what happened. But now, when Paul wished to go among this huge crowd of people, the disciples would not let him. They held him back. If you have good friends, they're going to hold you back from stupid sometimes, and you need to thank them and realize God's given you grace for your journey through them.
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13: And good morning, everybody. It is 7:05 on a Friday morning. I'm Mark. She's Mary.
2: I am.
13: Yes,
2: Mark
13: you
2: and Mary
13: are.
2: In the morning again. It must be Friday.
13: It has to be Friday. You know how I know it's Friday?
2: What?
13: Because I've gone through a long week at work. So okay.
2: Friday, September 25th.
13: Yes.
2: One of my best friends, it's her birthday today.
13: Oh, well,
2: so
13: happy birthday to her. That's it.
2: Okay. All right. Weather-wise today, it's going to be a nice weekend. We got a lot of stuff going on this weekend, so I'm glad to see that we have got a great weekend for you. We've got the occupation coming in, which is going to be downtown Palatka. We've got the big Azalea City Cruisers car show out the fairgrounds.
13: Yeah.
2: And we also have a free event that is going on for the Lee Conley House. We'll be talking about that, too. So a lot of things coming up this weekend. Sunny skies for today. High near 81 with northerly winds at 11 to 14 miles per hour, gusting as high as 21 miles per hour. Tonight, mostly clear, low of 60 degrees. Northeasterly winds at 5 to 7 miles per hour, becoming calm this evening. And also, looking ahead to the weekend, sunny on Saturday with a high of 83 and a low of 58.
13: What? You said what?
2: Saturday night, 58. Sunday, mostly sunny, high 86 and a low of 61. And then Monday, sunny, a high 88 and a low of 65. So we've got fall arriving, as promised.
13: Apparently so, and a little earlier than normal.
2: So we'll
13: it's not even October yet.
2: Yeah, but it's the autumn equinox. So, you know, what can you say?
13: You're right. It'll be all back to 85, 90 degrees in a couple of weeks. And I'm going, Indian summer, everybody. Yay, enjoy it.
2: Okay, so high 81 today. So
13: currently on the front porch at our beautiful studios here at WIYD. AM and FM, 68 degrees right now.
2: All righty.
13: Because I saw it on the way inside.
2: We were checking it out this morning. Yeah, I was unloading lots of stuff. I'm on the restock, the station detail.
13: Oh, really?
2: You know, paper towels, water.
13: I was going to mention something about that when I walked in here, but then I saw things were stocked in here when I stopped in here last night, and I was like, oh, okay, things are a little better now. I
2: had to go shopping. Well, yeah. I had last weekend, my daughter. I had a wedding shower for her, and that was like all, you know, that's all I ever did for like 3 weeks was work on that. So now this week I'm catching up on the things I should have gotten done beforehand.
13: Now the obsession of trying to make sure that the shower worked fantastically. Yeah. Now that that's over with,
2: now we look ahead to the wedding. But
13: really?
2: But I don't have to do the wedding part. You know, I did the
13: Thank
2: shower.
13: Thank goodness.
2: But the wedding is them. So, and it's in Tennessee.
13: I was going to say, usually in traditional weddings, the bride's parents have to

0: even, I'm not saying they never did believe in themselves, right. but they believe in themselves more. Careers, trying to climb the ladder, if you will, to whatever their job is and what their profession is, and then getting married later on, and then thinking about having kids in their 40s, and by then, they may not want to have kids.
1: Or they're getting tired.
0: They are. Yeah.
1: There kids, is. Kids take a lot of energy, as all the grandparents out there know. So, what?
0: Yeah, I don't.
1: All the parents, their new parents, it's a lot of work.
0: I have no idea what this parent or grandparent thing is all about.
1: Well,
0: I've.
1: Well, you may one day. You never know, Martin.
0: Mary. Mary.
1: Is okay. that ship sailed?
0: Yeah. Ladies and gentlemen, in about a month and a half, I will have my birthday. I'll be 60.
1: Wow.
0: 60.
1: Wow.
0: That ship sailed even if I wanted. To have kids back in my 30s and 40s. Right. You know, I spent all my years.
1: What would you have named them? If it was a girl, what would it be?
0: I don't know. It was never even a thought, Mary. It was never a thought.
1: How about a boy?
0: No. It was never a thought. It was like the talk about when anybody said, hey, one day you'll have kids. I said, let's change the subject, won't we? Because I don't want children. Oh, and that's, okay. you know.
1: Well, some people don't want children.
0: No. And that's the thing, okay? Mm-hmm. There are people out there who will readily admit, I am one. I will raise my hand and I will proudly do it, by the way, who would make terrible parents. That would be awful parents. There are awful parents out there right now who have children and shouldn't have had children.
1: Right.
0: Okay. I see it every day, Mary. And I count my blessings and I say, thank goodness, because my kid would hate me. I'm not kidding.
1: Okay, you know. Right. 7-Eleven now. We digress. I didn't know we were going there this morning.
0: But we did, and I have no problem doing that. A little bit of history was happened this week on the Billboard chart. I'm going to give you a little true or false question, Mary. Okay. You answer one way or the other. The longest running number one song on the Billboard Hot 100 chart, the pop charts, it's been published every week since 1958. Is a country crossover song, true or false?
1: Well, I guess it must be true if you're talking about it.
0: Well, yeah, if we're talking about it and we're on a country music station, the answer is true.
1: True,
0: yes.
1: Yeah.
0: This week, a young lady from Alabama who, she's established herself a couple of years, but boy, she has become the big sensation. Mm-hmm. Her name is Ella Langley. And if you haven't heard her, she's got some really good stuff, okay, for a new artist. Her song, Choosing Texas, which was released last year. Okay, keep that in mind. It was released last October.
1: Wow.
0: We're talking 11 months, almost a full year. Uh-huh. Hit number one on the Billboard country chart in December. And other than a couple of weeks here and there, Taylor Swift actually knocked her off for a short time. That song is still number one on the Billboard country chart. It has now been there for 41 weeks at number one. But turning back over to the Hot 100, which is the pop chart thing, it just is now spending its 23rd week at number one. 23. Wow. I'm going to put, but there's a catch to this, and let me explain this. Okay. It just beat the record held by Mariah Carey. The song is called her song that's been number one for 22 weeks. All I Want for Christmas is You.
1: Right.
0: So that has been over 5-6 years that she has been number one. So, you know, one Christmas time, she's been number one for 3 or 4 weeks. Another time, she's been number one for 2 or 3 weeks. It adds up to 22. So, depending on where Ella Langley finishes up, if that were still the case, this is still a very powerful song, by the way. It will be Mariah Carey's turn to try to take that back from her, depending on how many weeks.
1: Well, you know, Christmas is coming.
0: Yes, yes. As I remind you
1: remind me every time
0: every Friday, as we do our National Day calendar.

0: It is creeping up before you know it. Yeah. It'll be October before you know it.
1: Right.
0: But it's going to be interesting by the end of the year to see what happens with that chart. Mm-hmm. So anyway, that's just that. There. 7:14 on a Friday morning. She's Mary. I'm Mark. And let's start the whole thing off. Let's start the whole damn thing off with Chuck Wicks. The whole damn thing. 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
1: High temperature on the porch, 68 degrees.
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0: 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It's 7:18. Mary, what you got?
1: Florida Highway Patrol. We thought we were going to get by with this guy. Just looked at it right before we went on the air, and sure enough, there's something that came on right after I went on the air.
0: Of course.
1: So this was at 7:06 this morning, and we have a vehicle crash that's working right now. US 17 and Masters Road in East Palatka. No roadblocks at that location, but there's still be emergency vehicles attending to that. So again, a vehicle crash at US 17 and Masters Road, East Palatka in Putnam County.
0: All right, so if you're in the area, just be careful about getting around what just
1: move
0: happened
1: over.
0: There. Move over, exact. Let the nice people that are over there on the scene clean up the mess, and we'll move right along. Yeah.
1: Thank goodness there's people like that that will go to those accident sites and take care of it, because wouldn't be me.
0: No, would not be you.
1: I could not do that. They are great.
0: They are very great. 1997, the year for this one. Clay Walker, number one hit called Rumor Has It, on your Kickin' Country station, WIYD, AM and FM, streaming live on BassCapitalRadio.com.

0: Spring of 1997, number one hit for Mr. Clay Walker, and rumor has it at 722.
1: 68 degrees on the porch right now, and coming up this weekend, we have the Azalea City Cruisers are doing their 47th annual car show.
0: Ah, very
1: nice.
0: It's going
1: to be out at the fairgrounds, always a great time out there, and anybody can enter any car. I always thought it had to be antiques.
0: Right.
1: But it could be, I mean, it could be any car. It could be one you just bought.
0: Ooh, yeah, that would be different.
1: There you go. So there's different categories, of course. It's $25 to enter, and it goes towards all sorts of local nonprofit groups that they support.
0: Yeah.
1: But it's just a great time out there. So go out there and check out all the new and old vehicles.
0: Yeah.
1: And if you want more information about it, call Becky at 386-336-7832. Otherwise, go on out to the fairgrounds tomorrow. That's Saturday, September 26th, Putnam County Fairgrounds in East Palatka. And registration starts at 9, and trophy presentation will be at 2. And anybody that goes out to the show, they get a ballot, and you can vote on your favorite vehicle. That's how they decide who gets the winning vehicle, I guess.
0: You know what would be very unique, Mary?
1: What?
0: If somebody pushed their car to this thing.
1: She said there are some people that don't want to drive these older cars, and they put them on trailers and bring them.
0: Oh, well, okay, that's different.
1: Which makes sense. But even if they don't, they could, any car they want.
0: It would be a lot more unique if they pushed their car to this thing. That would be like, hey, look at my car. Does it have an engine? Probably not. But, you know, it looks good.
1: Don't take the hood up. All right, there'll be a swap meet there, raffles, food trucks, and they're giving away trophies. So don't miss out on the Azalea City Cruisers 47th Annual Car Show tomorrow.
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0: See you there. 7:25 on a Friday morning, and it is National Day Calendar time. For this Friday, September 25th, 2026, the 268th day of the year, which means 97 left to go. And yes, Mary, is getting colder out there. 91 days, exactly 13 weeks now before Christmas.
1: I've got to start my shopping.
0: I thought you finished. All right, so today it is Brave Day.
1: Brave Day,
0: capital B-R-A-V-E Day. Okay. I have no idea. I could look that up. Gay Men's HIV AIDS Awareness Day, and it's something that we should be doing every day, especially for those who have, if you don't know anybody, you probably know somebody who knows somebody who does.
1: Right.
0: So, it is Research Administrator Day.
1: Okay.
0: I guess you are the administrator, the head of research. I don't know other way of putting it. Yeah. Tune-up day.
1: Mm-hmm.
0: Now, yesterday I got oil change day.
1: Oh, you did. Yeah. Oil change, yes.
0: I needed it. I needed it desperately. So, yes, I'm glad to get it done. Quesadilla day.
1: Oh.
0: Mmm.
1: like quesadillas.
0: Yeah, everybody's got a favorite. I love chicken. Uh-huh. Open the Magic Day.
1: Open the Magic Day.
0: I have no idea. I'm going to guess it has to do with magic. I don't know. It's Math Storytelling Day. Personally, if you're telling stories about math, you need some better occupations.
1: So my husband
0: or hobbies.
1: My husband's best friend was a math major, and so he would write notes using numbers.
0: Yeah,
1: you know how numbers can look like letters sometimes. I was like, oh, please stop.
0: Enough. That's it.
1: Or this particular whatever the answer was it actually a word or something? I don't know. It was unbelievable.
0: Here's a day that you'll like.
1: Okay.
0: It's Daughter's Day.
1: Okay. Yeah. I've got two of them.
0: Yes, and it's their day.
1: Mm-hmm. It is their day.
0: It is Lobster Day.
1: Lobster.
0: Somebody call Steve up. It's Lobster Day.
1: It's lobster every day for him if he could.
0: If he could, yes, of course. Do you like, I don't know, you've had lobster. Do you like it hot or cold?
1: Definitely hot. Yeah. I like it hot with melted butter.
0: I like it cold, but obviously I'd like it cooked first.
1: Well, you do have to do that.
0: Yeah.
1: My husband's from Maine, by the way. That's why he is.
0: And he loves his lobster.
1: Yes, he does.
0: Comic book day.
1: Uh-huh.
0: I mean, there are a lot of...
1: All right, your favorite comic book as a kid was?
0: Well, I didn't really have one because... Yeah, you had the superhero ones like Superman and Batman and Spider-Man. And yeah, I grew out of that in my teens. I did. I mean,
1: I liked Wendy the Good Witch and Casper the Friendly Ghost.
0: But my favorite.
1: Boring.
0: Stop. Nothing is boring. But my favorite National One Hit Wonder Day.
1: Yeah.
0: That is it. It's National One Hit Wonder Day, my favorite national day.
1: Right.
0: Now, of course, you know, most of mine I know are pop songs. There's very few as a country artist out there. I suppose I could find one and play one in the second hour of the show or whatever the case may be.
1: I was looking through a book the other day and there was one, I can't remember the artist now, but it was, she only had one song and it was a number one song.
0: Yeah, didn't hurt, but yeah.
1: I guess when you got one number one, you don't want to.
0: It's a lot more, it happens a lot more on the pop chart than it does country music. So, but I'll find one before the end of the show. Okay. All right, Mary, take over the weekend.
1: All right, Saturday's National Day's Compliance Officer Day.
0: Okay.
1: Dumpling Day. I like dumplings.
0: Okay.
1: Don't have them very often, though.
0: Yeah.
1: Johnny Appleseed Day.
0: Johnny Appleseed.
1: Yeah. Pancake Day. I love pancakes.
0: Yeah.
1: Shamu the Whale Day.
0: Wow.
1: Oh, boy, he was...
0: Shamu the Whale.
1: I think there's been a lot of Shamus down there, though.
0: Yeah.
1: Situational Awareness Day.
0: Mm-hmm.
1: Seat Check Saturday.
0: Okay.
1: Public Lands Day.
0: Uh-huh.
1: Hunting and Fishing Day. That's what Susan's doing this weekend, hunting.
0: Oh, well, it's doesn't she do season. That like every weekend?
1: Well, during hunting season. It just started last weekend.
0: Yeah.
1: Save Your Photos Day.
0: Mm.
1: Ghost Hunting Day.
0: Yeah.
1: Okay, that's scary. Family Health and Fitness Day.
0: Yes.
1: Seat Check Saturday.
0: Seat Check Saturday, okay.
1: That's a duplicate on here. Singles Day.
0: Mm.
1: And Sunday is going to be Chocolate Milk Day.
0: Yay! Yeah,
1: I have to keep Hershey's chocolate syrup in my refrigerator because my granddaughter, that's what she wants. She wants chocolate milk.
0: It's a phase.
1: I don't know. She's 14. She's still chocolate milking it.
0: Check back in her in about 10 years. Okay. See where she is.
1: Corned beef hash day.
0: I like some corned beef hash.
1: Crush a can day. Remember when the can crushers were so popular?
0: Yes.
1: I haven't seen one of those in a long time.
0: No.
1: Day of
0: It's all about recycling, by the way.
1: Yeah, that's true. Day of Forgiveness. Scarf day.
0: Scarf day.
1: And Gold Star Mothers and Family Day.
0: Oh, of course. You know, we always honor those who fought valiantly.
1: So I thought I'd look at the National Pancake Day.
0: Go on.
1: And we think of pancakes, we think of pancakes with syrup, right? It's
0: of
1: a
0: course.
1: Sweet thing.
0: Okay? Of course, yes.
1: In a lot of other places, it's anything but that.
0: Okay, tell us more.
1: All right, so there is one in Eastern Europe that is called, it's called a blini or blitz, and it's a thin pancake. It's a little bit thicker than a crepe, but they fill it with savory fillings.
0: Okay.
1: Okay. In China, they have a Kongyu Bing or scallion pancakes that are fried dough with scallions, so onions, and they're often dipped in soy sauce.
0: Yeah.
1: Okay, so not that. Okay. South Africa is a crepe-like pancake. It's filled with cinnamon custard and spiced crumble, so that's sweet.
0: Okay.
1: And then Greece, now I didn't know, we were just in Greece, but I don't remember this one, but they have thin pancakes called tigonites. Topped with honey, cinnamon, and yogurt.
0: Mm.
1: And all those people out there from Greece are going, that's not how you pronounce it. So
0: of course
1: I'm sorry
0: are.
1: About that. But anyway,
0: yeah,
1: those are our National Pancake Day.
0: Well, okay.
1: Best pancakes I ever had was Vermont.
0: Oh.
1: At the airport. They had
0: again, real pancakes that we are used to?
1: Real pancakes with blueberries.
0: Yes.
1: And real maple syrup, and that was like fresh from the trees up there. So true maple syrup. Whenever I have anybody coming from upper New York State or Vermont,

0: topped with honey, cinnamon, and yogurt.
1: Mm.
0: And all those people out there from Greece are going, that's not how you pronounce it. So,
1: of course.
0: Sorry about that. But anyway,
1: yeah,
0: those are our National Pancake Day.
1: Well, okay.
0: The best pancakes I ever had was Vermont.
1: Oh,
0: at the airport. They had,
1: again, real pancakes that we are used to?
0: Real pancakes with blueberries.
1: Yes.
0: And real maple syrup. And that was like fresh from the trees up there. So, Mont.
1: Oh.
0: At the airport. They had,
1: again, real pancakes that we are used to?
0: Real pancakes with blueberries.
1: Yes.
0: And real maple syrup, and that was like fresh from the trees up there. So true maple syrup. Whenever I have anybody coming from upper New York State or Vermont, I always say, bring me.
1: It looks like when we glitched, boy, it froze things up like crazy here. The world of digital stuff, so we're just gonna go ahead and talk and do So we're just going to talk and figure things out. I might as well just tell you about the football schedule for this week, and hopefully Mary's got this all figured out in the next moment or two. But high school football-wise, everybody, Panthers will be at home. It is homecoming day, by the way, or homecoming night for them. They will be taking on the winless Westside Wolverines of Jacksonville. The former Nathaniel Forrest High School, by the way. And that game will be starting at 7 o'clock. Of course, they will have the halftime ceremonies to crown the king and the queen, if you will, of 2026 for this year's homecoming ceremonies. Always is the highlight to find the king or the queen. But anyway, so that will be taking place. The only other county team that will be playing is Crescent City. They will be on the road in Branford. Where Plaque is kind of scuffled, they're 1-4 on the season. Crescent City has really struggled. They are 0-4. And they will be taking on a Branford team that is 4-2. That game will start at 7:30 right now what do we got here, Mayor? It'll be starting at 7:30 tonight, actually, over at in Branford, and that's kind of your high school schedule. Now, tomorrow, I believe we've got some college football. Yes, we do. It starts at 12:30. Is that right, Mary?
2: Mm-hmm.
1: That looks
2: pre-game.
1: Pregame starts at 12:30. Of course, they'll be over at Spurrier Field at Ben Hill Griffin Stadium. At the Swamp, they're big one, Mary. They're going to be taking on the Rebels of Ole Miss, who are coming off a big win last Saturday night against LSU. Of course, the Gators are coming off a big win against Auburn. So, yeah, it will be interesting to see how all this handles. And, of course, you could hear the game right here on your country station, WIYD, AM and FM, streaming live on Bass Capital Radio. Game time for the game tomorrow, 3:30 p.m. And of course we have the NASCAR race coming up, don't we? Yes. So what do we do?
0: Play a little music while we try to get the computer working.
1: All right, so what do we got? Do we have anything that we know? what's up? Oh, okay. Well, let's go ahead and play that song. 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

0: Kathy Mattea, 1988, number one song, 18 Wheels and a Dozen Roses. Yes, I believe it's been a while since I heard that song. Yeah, so we're going to take a break. We think we've got this all figured out. When we come back, top three songs from this date, 1972. 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
0: And we're back at 7:45. We think we're back. The people running the electric places here, you know, the electric company, stop glitching us. Stop it. Okay.
6: Probably a squirrel. Yes. Remember when it used to be a squirrel?
0: I don't know.
6: All right. In Putnam County, Florida Highway Patrol reports they have arrived on scene of that vehicle crash at U.S. 17 and Masters Road in East Palatka. No roadblocks at that location, but emergency vehicles are there, so be slowing down for that or avoid that area. Again, that's here in Putnam County, East Palatka, U.S. 17 and Masters Road, a vehicle crash this hour.
0: Okay. All right. I've got this little show that I do over on the other side at WPLK.
6: Yes,
0: I'll be counting every Saturday morning from 10 to around noon. I'm not saying I finish at noon, but I'm somewhere in the vicinity. It's the neighborhood rule, if we will. I count down the 20 biggest hits on the pop chart from a particular week each week in a particular year. Tomorrow's show, I'll be counting down the 20 biggest hits of September 26th, 1972. So tune on in over there if you want to, if you can. I'm appreciate it. I'd love to have an audience.
6: Yes, that's always a good thing.
0: It's always a good thing. But on this side today, we're going to count down the top three songs on the Billboard Country Chart from this date in 1972. We're going to start with number three. It was the 10th number one hit for this legend from Arkansas. Of course, Ray Charles had the big pop hit with this song in 1962, written by a man named Don Gibson. This is Conway Twitty. Song was number one the week before, number three this week in 1972. I Can't Stop Loving You on your Kickin' Country station, WIYD, AM and FM, streaming live on BassCapitalRadio.com.

0: That, of course, is Conway Twitty channeling his inner Ray Charles on number three song from this date in 1972. A number one hit down to number three this week. I Can't Stop Loving You. Now, number two was from a man who had 35 chart hits, Mary. 35, but this is his only number one hit. And it may not have been a number one hit if it weren't for the fact it was featured in an episode of TV's Night Gallery. I don't know if you remember Night Gallery or not.
1: Oh, yeah. Yeah.
0: It was called The Tune in Dan's Cafe. Well, this was the tune. A number one country hit, which, by the way, debuted in the top 40 on the pop chart this date in 1972. But we're not going to play that song. But we're going to play it here. It's Jerry Wallace. If You Leave Me Tonight, I'll Cry on your Kickin' Country station, WIYD, AM and FM, streaming live on BassCapitalRadio.com.

0: holding at number two on the Billboard country chart this date, 1972. If You Leave Me Tonight, I'll Cry by Jerry Wallace. So I'll have the number one song in the next hour. 7:53, we're going to take a break. Florida News Network Sports and the Gator Report will also be here. 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
2: It was all Falcons in the NFL's Thursday night game, upsetting the Packers 35-14. The Falcons piled up nearly 500 yards of total offense, an ugly night for the Packers and head coach Matt LaFleur.
3: We've got a couple extra days here, and everybody's got to take a long, hard look at themselves, and we got to find solutions and just come back ready to work. But it certainly was a tough night.
2: Both the Packers and Falcons are now 1-2. A pair of quarterbacks injured in week one are likely to return Sunday. The Vikings getting Kyler Murray back from his concussion. They're at Tampa Bay. And Sam Darnold expected to return for the Seahawks when they visit the Commanders. Another busy week of college football is ahead. The marquee matchup tomorrow as number one Texas visiting 13th-ranked Tennessee. College basketball news. Steve Alford announces he'll retire as Nevada head coach after this season. And baseball is headed to the final weekend of the regular season. Three more teams, the Cubs, White Sox, and Guardians, clinched postseason berths yesterday. I'm Matt McCoy.
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12: Offensive coordinator Buster Faulkner is wrapping up preparations today for the ballgame tomorrow at 3:30. That preparation includes getting into the defensive mind of Ole Miss head coach Pete Golden.
13: Well, Pete's always had great defenses. You know, he's the head coach because he's played good defense. He's been in national championship teams, played against him a long time back when we were, you know, players back in, you know, at Bono State. He was at Delta State, coached against him actually his last year. They present a lot of problems. I know what they do on a day-in, day-out basis, the way they walk through, the way they match routes, all the different things that go into winning. You know, he's been a part of that, you know, for whatever, the last, you know, 10, 12 years now. So it's going to be a great challenge for us. I think they're really talented up front on defensive line, do a good job getting after the quarterback, defending the run, and then, you know, they match your routes. So we gotta work it out for us.
12: Ole Miss's defense has struggled against the run a bit here through the first three games. Might be something to keep an eye on tomorrow. Our coverage begins at 12:30. Sean Kelly reporting for the Gator Sports Network.
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0: Yeah, it would help. Okay.
15: Go
0: for it.
15: Thank you. Sunny skies today. High near 81 with northerly winds at 11 to 14 miles per hour. Gusting as high as 21 miles per hour. Tonight, mostly clear skies, low around 60. Northeasterly winds at 5 to 7 miles per hour, becoming calm. And looking ahead to the weekend, we got a nice weekend. Really nice temperatures for you Saturday. Sunny, a high of 83, a low of 58. With mostly clear skies Saturday night. I haven't said that in a long time.
0: I know.
15: Sunday, it's mostly sunny with a high near 86. And Sunday night, partly cloudy, a low of 61. So no rain in our forecast.
0: Yay.
15: With a lot of events coming up this weekend.
0: We do.
15: So that'll be very helpful to have a great weather forecast. Currently on our porch right now.
0: 68 degrees.
15: Still at 68 degrees.
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16: NBC News Radio, I'm Michael Kastner. President Trump celebrated the long history shared between the U.S. and China while hosting Chinese President Xi Jinping at the White House for a state dinner Thursday night. Meanwhile, CNN reported both it and MS Now were denied access to cover Xi's arrival to the dinner, despite a court order allowing reporters back in the White House earlier yesterday. A man wounded during the 2024 assassination attempt on then-candidate Trump at a campaign rally in Butler, Pennsylvania, has died. 76-year-old Jim Copenhaver was one of two spectators injured when gunman Thomas Matthew Crooks opened fire during the event. Mortgage rates are over 7% for the first time in nearly 2 years. More from Mark Mayfield.
17: According to data released by Freddie Mac, the average 30-year fixed mortgage rate went up to 7.03 this week. It's the fifth straight week of rising mortgage rates, putting more stress on housing affordability.
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1: This is Florida News Now.
18: Three counties in the Tampa Bay area are under states of emergency because of an outbreak of locally transmitted dengue fever in Florida. Pasco County declared first, even though it had just a couple of cases. Adrienne Rogers with Pasco Mosquito Control says the center of the outbreak is too close for comfort.
19: People move throughout the Tampa Bay region every single day. They live in one county, work in another, go to school in yet another.
18: Next door, Hillsborough County has 170 of the state's 190 cases, adding 38 more in numbers that came out Thursday. Hillsborough and Pinellas have also declared emergencies. Florida's Education Commissioner ordering school superintendents and charter school leaders to review and remove sexually explicit books, even if a complaint hasn't been received yet. Commissioner Henry Mack says if books aren't continuously audited, the districts could face corrective measures for failing to protect students from inappropriate content. More than a dozen people treated for exposure to an unknown drug in a Largo apartment last night. Police arrested a man who appeared to be under the influence. Largo Police Chief Mike Laux.
20: He was pacing, screaming, smoking marijuana, and just talking gibberish.
18: Three police officers and a medic among those taken to a hospital, other first responders decontaminated. The Pinellas County Sheriff is working to find out what drugs were in the house. Three people injured in two different roof collapses in Central Florida. Two workers treated for minor injuries at a commercial building under construction in Winter Garden. Rescuers pulled the other injured worker out of debris at a home construction site in New Smyrna Beach. A Broward jury convicting self-proclaimed witch Shannon Ryan in the 2020 killing of 21-year-old mother Leela Cabot. Prosecutors say Cavett disappeared after traveling to South Florida with her young son, who was found wandering alone in Miramar. Cavett's remains have never been found. Ryan to be sentenced in October. With Florida's News, I'm Gordon Bird.
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22: Sunny with a high near 81, north winds 11 to 14 miles per hour with gusts as high as 21 miles per hour today. Mostly clear with a low of about 60 overnight, northeast winds 5 to 7 miles per hour, becoming calmer in the evening. And that's your weather for the Bass-Capital area.
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0: think that means we're on.
1: I heard a ding. You heard a ding?
0: Yeah, I'm not sure about anything today. And I think the sun is out today. I think it's sunny.
1: Well,
0: the time of the year has changed, and the sun doesn't hit that window like it used to. So
2: That's true.
0: You know, I just going, well, I can see the pizza place from here, but that's all I can tell you. There are days we can't see that, though.
2: That's true.
0: Fog is so bad you can't see it.
2: See, you're right about that, Penny. Yeah, a lot of stuff happening this weekend, but you've had stuff happen. We have Charles Overturf with us. Good morning, Supervisor of Elections here in Putnam. But you've had a busy day. You always have a busy day. But yesterday...
3: Yes, ma'am. We had our, what we call our LNA, which stands for Logic and Accuracy Testing. It's required by the state, where we randomly pick like 10 or 12 of the precincts and bring the equipment in and... test the ballots through them and, you know, everything that we need to do as far as that's concerned. The canvassing board meets and just to make sure that everything is ready for.
0: And, you know, it's not the machines I worry about. It's the telephone lines that I worry about or the internet line, whichever it is it runs across. And you can't test those.
3: And we don't, we've had that change a year ago. We don't do that anymore because all the big phone companies quit doing the landlines,
0: yeah.
3: So we can't get any repairs. So we now get the memory cards out of the equipment and bring them in each on those evenings so that way it's direct.
0: Some people need to learn to drive faster.
3: Well, but we got a big county.
2: Do we seem to be stepping back from technology?
3: Well there are some counties that will do it over the internet, but I just don't feel comfortable.
0: Yeah. No, not after. We've already had the internet blank out on this morning, shut every computer off in here.
3: Wow.
0: So we do know about that. It shut all off but one, and that's when we were working on.
3: Yeah.
0: But I get what you're doing with that, and it is a big county. I just would put a blue bubble on top of the car that's bringing it in. And I say that out of pure love and sitting here going, what else do we have to talk about while we wait on it? We talk about everything and everybody that we can find to talk about.
2: That's true.
0: So, but we're not down there to bug you. We've started doing all that from here because there's not a lot of people down there and you don't have time to talk.
3: Right.
0: You're a little busy.
2: It's not, well, you know, it used to be.
0: I miss the days of the whiteboards.
2: It used to be a lot of fun.
3: Oh, exactly.
0: I miss the Hodge brothers trying to keep up with it.
3: Yeah,
2: writing in the... anyway.
0: I always thought it was a shame they weren't identical twins. That would have screwed everybody's mind up in the room.
2: She's in a humor today. I should have warned you.
3: Must be that shot.
2: Yeah.
0: Don't look. Flu shots got me. That's all I can tell you. And I had had one
3: that
0: in
3: was,
0: years.
3: That's the only kind of... shot that you had.
0: Yep, the only kind of shot that I had, and I think right now I'd like to have another one.

0: numbers, but yeah, 2 points, but 27% is terrible.
1: It seems very, and, I mean.
0: That's about normal. 30 is about what the state average is.
1: What is midterm normally?
0: About 30.
1: About 30?
0: Yeah, so we were right about where we usually are. But
1: midterm, there needs to be a midterm turnout like you ain't never seen before in your life.
0: Yeah.
1: And if we want to keep our country.
0: The general election, the statewide average bumps up to 60%. But I honestly believe we'll be probably closer to 70. We won't be as good as we were 2 years ago at the 80. But just because
1: that was a presidential election, though.
0: It is. And this year is just governor and Senate. But we've also got that amendment on there.
1: Do we have that in writing yet?
0: Oh, yeah. Yeah, it's already. Because I'm already sending out ballots. So, yeah, we.
1: Oh, I haven't gotten mine, so I don't know, because I'm anxious
0: If you get a vote by mail, you should get
1: I don't get a vote by mail.
0: Oh, okay. The sample ballots are going out, too, so you'll see the writing over the wording.
1: No, I like going in there
0: and a lot of people do.
1: And do my own thing, and I don't like to vote until election day, or right up real close to it, because somebody always does something really stupid. And sticks their foot in their mouth.
2: Well, there's that.
1: And I've seen it happen. People go, if I'd known that, I said, that's why you don't vote early.
0: Yeah. Early voting will start October the 19th. So
2: I was just going
0: to
2: say.
0: A couple weeks to that. So the 19th through the 31st, which.
2: And there are some important.
1: This property tax is really important, and I don't know if yes means yes and no means no, or if it's the other way, because it's the way it's written.
0: Right.
1: Do you know?
0: Well, if you vote yes for it, then you're voting for the.
1: So you are voting for it, and if you vote no, you're voting against it. Right. Okay, because what was it, the pig amendment that everybody voted for
0: It passed, and then they rescinded it 4 years later.
1: Yeah, because
0: bullet train was another one that. Yeah.
1: So I'm glad to know that one's off of this
2: sort of stuff.
0: Remember, the one thing about early voting that people like is you can live in Crescent City and stop here in Palatka or in Interlochen and vote, whereas on election day, we've got 21 locations, but you've got to be in your precinct.
1: And you better know where it is.
0: Yeah. And it
1: especially if you get off work at 6 and you're trying to get to it.
0: To get there, right, right. So and, election day, we're 7 to 7, whereas on early voting, we're 8:30 to 5:30. So, but it's 13 straight days, including 2 Saturdays and 1 Sunday, so.
1: I always forget that you do Sunday, but that's Sunday at what time?
0: Same 8:30 to 5:30.
1: I hate that.
2: On Sunday, too. Okay.
1: Yeah. I would think
0: that
1: would
0: be. We have to do at least one Sunday. Some of the counties, a couple of them, do too, but Sunday is our worst day, so if you ever want a day where you know you're not going to have any line or wait, come on Sunday, because we would love to see you.
1: Well, Sunday's for other things.
0: I agree, but state law says we have to, so if it wasn't, I wouldn't do it.
1: How about signs that nobody's picked up yet?
0: Yep, we I had a discussion with the county administrator and the county attorney and a couple of the other elected officials, and I said, well, this is sort of in your ballpark because it's under zoning.
1: I pulled them up out of our yard and propped them up against that because I said,
0: you have that right, especially if it's in your yard.
1: Yeah, well, they better not be on the county right away or the city right away because they just come by with their arm and just get them all.
2: Excuse me.
1: But there's been one candidate in particular that I don't think he picked any of the signs up.
0: I saw that, and we have reached out to them. And, you know, Susan, the weird thing about it to me is whenever they passed that law years ago, the county commission did, and it deals with candidate signs. But the problem is the person that gets fined is not the candidate.
1: Who
0: is
1: it?
0: It's the landowner.
1: I didn't know that.
0: Yeah, and a lot of the commissioners don't know that, or didn't know that either, and that's why we were discussing that. I said, you all might want to think about that because you could, I'm not saying don't do the landowner, but, you know, if you're nice enough to let me put a sign on your property, I should have enough
1: courtesy to go get it.
0: Exactly.
1: Now, I do know there are some signs out there. They probably don't know where they are.
0: I will give
1: them that, and I've forgotten whose sign it used to be that was hanging out of a tree somewhere on 100, and I just remember who it was, and I'd crack up laughing because somebody had put it up in the top of a tree.
0: I think I know where you're talking about on 100. Yeah. It stayed there for so long.
1: Until it finally just fell apart because nobody could get to it. Yeah. I don't know who managed to do
0: in
1: that.
0: In fairness to one of the candidates that we talked to the other day, that they made the comment, they said, look, we've had volunteers come by and pick up 100, 200, 500 signs, and we don't know where they're putting them. And I'm like, okay, I understand that, but still, you're the candidate. You need to make sure
1: your people know right-of-ways
0: are not supposed to be used.
1: My yard man just picks them all up.

0: off when he mows and sets them on the porch, and I go back the next morning and I put them back out. Yeah. And just do that. But I'm beginning to see some of the governor signs out.
1: Yeah, a few.
0: Just a few.
1: Yeah.
0: And, of course, the county commission, one county commission sign stayed out.
1: Right.
0: And I've seen some of the other ones out now. But there shouldn't be a pile of signs out for this one.
1: No, because we didn't have a lot of local candidates. Uh-uh. We've got the one county commission race.
0: And
1: then here
0: race.
1: In the city of Palatka, we've got the two city commission races. And that's the only local ones that we have as far as the local.
0: And usually the big signs get gone pretty quick.
1: Usually they
0: Because the candidates usually put those up, and they know exactly where they are.
1: You put a 4x8 up, you're usually, and usually takes a little bit of help, and you want to get them down
0: one way
1: or the other. And
0: you may want to use those 4x4s for something else. I often thought, if I can go at night and pick a few of those up, I could use that 4x4.
1: One more date I want to make sure everybody understands is, you know, Florida closes our books 29 days before the election, so that's October 5th. So if there's anybody listening that is not a registered voter or needs to make changes, please make sure you come see us before the 5th so that way there won't be any problem.
0: When's
1: on the 3rd?
0: Last day they can get a mail-in ballot.
1: 12 days before the election, so it's about October 24th or 25th. I don't have it right here in front of me. So, but the state says 12 days, and you can understand, because if you're in California on a trip and you call and say, Charles, I want you to send me this ballot, you know, we got to get your address where it is. We got to take time to send it to you. And then, oh, by the way, you've got to take time to get it back here by 7 o'clock election night.
0: For it means today you get it in the mail, you fill it out, you put a stamp on, you send it back, sign it. Don't forget to sign it.
1: But the state has said 12 days now is the minimum that we can accept.
0: You can put them on an alligator and get them that fast.
1: Yeah.
0: Yeah, we accuse mail of going by alligator back sometimes.
1: Right.
0: Snail mail.
1: Yep.
2: There we go. Anyway, so remember this is all coming up. And
1: very quickly. Yes, ma'am.
2: It gets kind of frantic.
1: Like I said, vote by mails are going out. You probably are only getting some, or if not, you'll do it in this next week. Sample ballots.
0: That's what I've been waiting on.
1: And, you know, we send out sample ballots to everybody, and you can use them as a cheat sheet. You can bring them in with you when you come in that way it doesn't take you. And when you got several amendments and you haven't looked at it, sometimes it takes voters 20 minutes to
0: read the amendments before you go. If you have questions, I don't have Tim Parker to call. Who do we call this year for
1: that? Clay Davis.
0: Clay Davis
1: is doing that. He and I met up the other day at First Baptist Church. There's a Bible class that they've asked me to come for years, and she said, can you talk about the amendments? I said, no, let's let Clay do that part of it, and so he did a really good job.
0: So, all right, so
1: there's only three of them.
0: We'll be calling Clay to get him down here then. Yeah. That's one way to get him down here. because they need to be discussed, and you need to know what's on them, because in all honesty, I know one of them, and that's because I paid so much attention to that one. I haven't paid attention to the other two.
1: Most everybody knows Proposition 3, because that's the property tax one. 4 or against, everybody sort of knows it. But the other two are a little bit, you know, less.
0: Are they all yes or no, and the correct yes or no?
1: Yeah, the first one is a change from 10% to 25% in a rainy day fund. Do you want to increase that in case we have a downturn or whatever? And I thought it was interesting. The governor came out the other day against it, against his own party, that they're the ones that put it on the ballot. And
0: we call that the furnace fund.
1: He thinks that there's enough money already to, you know, that kind of thing. So that surprised me, and I'm trying to think what number 2 is, but I don't remember.
0: I just got so upset because we had one year, and I don't remember how far back it was, that literally sometimes yes meant no, and sometimes no meant yes. And I'm very leery of any of them, because I want to know if they're written.
1: Right.
0: So yes is yes and no is no.
1: The legalese sometimes is, you know, it's done by lawyers.
0: I know it. Work for one. I can't get him to translate them for me either. So, yeah. But we do love having you come in. Okay. You don't have to wait for elections. You're a favorite person. We're around here. And now I will still tell you this. That was not a foul ball. They're going to be.
1: What's that been 30 years
0: 30
1: ago?
0: Years ago.
2: She does have a memory on it, doesn't she?
0: It was a midnight game. I wanted it over with. And then the mosquitoes were killing us.
1: Well, I was out there too,
0: I know
1: so
0: you
1: I.
0: Were.
2: You noticed.
0: It'll be one of those things that he'll outlive me, and when a time for cremation, he's going to get the last word in. I told you it was a fastball. So, and I still tease Andy about that one, too. Right. He goes, I still think it was home run also. Because he wanted to go home, too.
1: Right.
2: Anyway, so.
0: That's what small towns are about.
1: Yep.
2: There you go. There you go. We appreciate your help, though.
1: Thank you very much.
2: Will,
1: thank you all for what you do, too.
2: Well, whatever it is we do.
0: And it worked well this time with all of us down here. That way we kept the Putnam covered. And we covered Flagler and St. John's while we were waiting to get stuff in. Then we go to the other counties and see where they are. But we don't ever stay up for the governor's race because we're dead by then.
1: This year it may be close. If you remember 8 years ago, that was one of the three that we had to recount all over the state. It was the governor's race, it was the Senate race, and the agricultural race. And Florida never had three recounts at one time, but we made it.
0: You recounted Chad's for how many years?
1: No, that was before my time.
0: I know it. I think they counted until they wore the ballots out.
1: Yeah, especially in South Florida.
0: Yeah, until they literally just wore them out and they couldn't count them anymore. But
1: Don and Susan here didn't have any trouble with
0: that.
1: They had already
0: every
1: moved
0: time
1: past
0: they went
1: all of
0: every
1: that,
0: time they went through the same thing and there wasn't a problem and as long as we don't have dangling chads, we're good, and we don't do those anymore.
1: Nope. Color in the ovals.
0: And you color them and you don't check them.
1: Nope. Exactly.
0: You color them in.
1: Every once in a while, some of the candidates will have their signs.
0: Or the check. I said, don't do
1: it. You ought to do the ovals so that you get people thinking, not a check mark or a circle.
0: You have to do it that way. So we appreciate you coming.
1: I appreciate it. Thanks.
0: And we're always a joy. And it's always a joy to see in the evenings when we run into each other.
1: Exactly.
0: We have a standing joke going about that one, too. So, and got to see your nephew the other day and enjoyed him.
1: Yep.
0: So.
2: Good deal.
0: Thank you, sir. It's a good family.
2: Let's see. Do want to tell you over in St. Augustine yesterday, a woman arrested in a hit and run, but it was kind of odd. Deputy said he watched her SUV drive into an e-bike at the crosswalks of State Road 16 and Masters Drive. Left without providing information or aid to the injured rider. That's a no-no.
0: It's a no-no, but you ought to be at least smart enough to make sure there's not a cop watching.
2: Well, apparently she said she didn't realize she hit the person. This is a 49-year woman. They had not released her name here yet.
0: I saw somebody.
2: It happened on September the 17th.
0: I saw somebody near and dear to me that's sitting across from me about get somebody the other day because he walked right out in front of you here.
2: Oh, yes.
0: And I didn't say anything when you came in, but I watched that guy. He no more slowed down than anything, and he just kept walking, and you're in the middle of a turn. And I'm going, look, you're the pedestrian. You have to yield to that car.
2: They don't seem to always appreciate that.
0: And Bill had the same thing happen to somebody with a bike, right out, never slowed down.
2: And I think that continues to be one of the concerns about.
0: And e-bikes you don't hear.
2: No, you don't. You don't.
0: I think they'd have to put baseball cards in their spokes.
2: Oh, there you go. Let's see. We have been talking lately with about the number of developments and all this. There is a...
0: Another uproar
2: developing in St. John's County. But there's an interesting thing at what's known as Beach Walk. Two businesses closed there. This is Beach Walk Shores Drive, where they have apparently feel like they were oversold. This is Daybreak Market. They were oversold what was going to happen there in development and have just shut the place down.
0: I'm not sure where that one is. So.
2: This one, I was trying to figure out exactly where they... But anyway, the...
0: honestly, didn't know there was any place left to walk on the beach. But
2: anyway. Well, this is County Road 210.
0: Oh, okay.
2: So
0: I know where you are then.
2: Yeah, county's now approved a four-story hotel that will go there. That happened back in December, but apparently then they had there are now plans for 68 cottages. That happened in the first part of the month, so we'll see where that
0: and
2: goes.
0: And how many acres is that? Did it tell you?
2: I don't have it on my...
0: Okay, that's fine.
2: At
0: the rate they're going to want to put 68 cottages on 2 acres.
2: Well, there you go. This is a part of it. There's a place called the... There's also the Burger Fi. And the then the Daybreak Gas Station. This is an area with a lagoon.
0: Yeah.
2: You're trying to place it. The if you were in St. Augustine, well, actually, if you're out this weekend, in St. Augustine, Jacksonville, beaches area, they're warning people about high surf advisory.
0: Stay out of the water.
2: And they're not kidding. There are rip tides, rip currents coming in.
0: It's going to be too cool anyway.
2: Minor tidal flooding. It is a busy weekend with lots and lots to do. There is a part of what's adding to this problem with the tide thing is that there's a full harvest moon. Mm-hmm. So that always makes for high tides. And
0: of course there is. I'll be hunting tomorrow and they'll all be asleep.
2: lots and lots of stuff happening today, including the occupation of Palatka, 1864.
0: Sarah might come in, she's reading something really good in there and totally ignoring us. I kept waiting for her to look up. I was waiting on you to look up, so I said, come on down.
3: Hello.
0: One of our favorite people.
2: That's right.
0: And on Friday.
2: Not just because she brings us food.
0: Yeah, and on Friday, we really love her.
2: There you go. We're happy to be guinea pigs here.
0: But before we get into occupation, I do want to remind everybody about something that's been going on all month long. It's Ovarian Cancer Awareness Month. And so Sarah's also reminds us of that. And keep it near and dear to your heart 12 months out of the year.
3: Can I give a little shout-out to somebody?
0: Mm-hmm.
2: Surely.
3: Foreman at Palatka Physical Therapy.
0: Mm-hmm.
3: I gave him one.
0: He's worn it every day?
3: Every single day that I have been there, and I'm there 3 times a week. He has had that pin on. Never once did he go, oh, my gosh, I forgot my pin. Girls, mm-mm. Foreman, every day. So, Foreman, you rock.
0: I get to meet him next week.
3: Do you?
0: Yeah, I start back to therapy next week.
3: He's a good person, but I just really appreciate him wearing the pin every day.
0: She did better than I did. I wore it a good bit, but I didn't get it on today. I've got to go someplace after work. But
3: I have 200 meatballs in the trunk of my car that I'm going to go over to the Bronson Mulholland house and put in crock pots.
0: I wish I was going to be doing that.
3: That's part of the dinner tonight for the reenactors that are... Right now. Well,
0: and I would say save us some leftovers. There won't be any.
2: No, they pretty much.
0: I know the guys.
2: And ladies.
0: Yeah.
2: This is, of course, the 16th annual and is happening today. The school kids are at the Bronson Mulholland House, which is right there on Madison, mm-hmm. 100 Madison. There is some work being done on Main Street, but it doesn't affect anything, really, as you come.
3: No, so. And the buses will start running at 9, and they do have a specific path, and they're going to, is to my knowledge, and things can change overnight, but right when you come over the bridge into Palatka, that empty parking lot mm-hmm. is where the buses can park if they want to, and then they'll just come back around the block to pick up the students.
0: Yeah, that's not a bad idea.
3: And we just have a good flow of traffic going yeah. with the buses, so it doesn't interfere with anybody else trying to move down the street. And we're excited. Have the kids coming. It'll be they've been coming as well. It's the fourth grade trip.
0: They've been coming since it started.
3: Yes.
2: Yeah, that was...
0: That was the reason it got started, I think, wasn't it?
3: No.
0: Or part
3: well,
0: oh.
3: it partially, but it was kind of... Wasn't it, Elizabeth? And
2: well, it helped...
3: Yeah.
2: get it organized. And Elizabeth Van Rensburg was a big
3: part
2: of that, getting it going and having people appreciate the history of the house, which was built in completed in 1854. Mm-hmm. And reenactors are like 100 of them or somewhere around that.
0: And the weather's perfect for them.
3: Yes, and they started putting up their tent village yesterday. I was there for a while yesterday afternoon, so was Marcia. And it's just fascinating to me to just watch the tents come up and the whole little city just
0: appears.
3: On the Ross Mulholland property. It's really interesting. And I encourage everybody tomorrow, 9 to 3, feel free to come out and walk around. And
0: it is free.
3: It is free and see our little city, our little tent city.
2: And they will also be open 9 to 3 on Sunday. Mm-hmm. But you can go by to...
0: During church, they'll be at St. Mark's.
2: That's right. Which was in existence.
0: Part of the barracks and stable and everything else during it.
2: Well, the...
0: you said they took horses in, so I'm assuming...
2: No. The Yankees took one of the things... was to ride their horses into the...
0: Somebody said the footprints are still in the church. I don't know.
2: Hoof prints, yeah, there are. You can still find them. The church itself is one of the oldest buildings in Palatka. And the man who built the Bronson Mulholland House, Judge Bronson, it was on the original vestry and also helped set Palatka into being. So, it's a very, it's got a lot of Palatka's history tied in with it. Now, you can go today, but if you're just a member of the public, but with the kids there, it gets a little bit...
3: I don't suggest you come till after, too. And then reenactors do have their, I'm certainly not going to call it a gala, but they are having a dinner presented to them tonight from 6 to 10, and it will only probably be open from 2 to 3 to the public today. And thank goodness it's not so hot, because sometimes it's just so hot.
2: It's quite miserable, yes.
3: Poor guys are just...
0: You're looking at like 81 instead of the usual 91.
3: Yeah, it's quite lovely out. So I'm going to go over there after I leave here and...
0: Start the meatballs.
3: Get those meatballs going. I did shrimp yesterday.
2: You were a busy girl.
3: I was, and brownies and banana bread and all kinds
0: of stuff.
3: I'm
0: waiting to see what we got out there.
3: You have...
0: looks like an enlarged pig's in the blanket, maybe?
3: No.
0: Okay. I can just see part of it.
3: There's a pig involved, but not in that in the form of a...
0: They're not the little ones. I know that. I can see they're bigger than that.
3: No, it's not. They're just strictly roll-ups.
2: Oh, okay. Putnam County Historical Society puts this on every year, so...
0: It's a gift to the community.
2: It is that. And, of course, the kids get to use it for their fourth-grade Florida history. Mm-hmm. So,
0: And if you're new to Florida, go Saturday, go Sunday, and find out about Florida history.
2: Yeah, because this was one of the... And I always find it kind of amusing that among the young lieutenants who served here in Pilataka at the time was a fellow named William T. Sherman. Who would later come back not this far down, but
0: We know he made it to
2: he kind of swathed through
0: Georgia.
2: Anyway, so it is very neat. You need to go and
0: it's living history.
2: It really is, and the reenactors are very well informed. So
0: it's not just like you're walking through these little villages. There are people there, and they can talk to you, and they can tell you that.
2: And they will.
0: And I'd like to go see where the women are and how they cooked and what they cooked on. You'd be amazed. You will be so thankful for your stove when you get home.
3: Yeah,
0: I wouldn't mind having some of the cast iron that they probably have, but, you know.
2: Well, there you go.
0: Because I'm still cooking that.
2: That, of course, is just one of the things happening tomorrow. By the way, it's free at the Bronson House.
0: Yes. And there's a car show tomorrow, too, at the fairgrounds.
2: Right.
3: Oh, that's right.
2: Yeah, that one's from...
3: Since I sold the Corvette, I'm not up on all this stuff anymore.
2: Azalea City Cruisers put this on. It is their 47th annual car show, and it will be at the Putnam County Fairgrounds in East Palatka.
0: Starting at 9.
2: Yeah, the registration is from 9 to 11. If you put a car in, you have to pay a little something, but just to go see it is all free. Mm-mm. I understand that. I think they're having food trucks, too.
0: They are.
2: At the
0: Fairgrounds, you're talking the library now, or the Ravines.
2: Ravines.
0: That is tomorrow. It's a literary.
2: Yes.
0: That's the only word I can get out right now. My mind shut down. As soon as I did that one, whole mind just shut down.
2: It's the second annual one they've done. It'll be at Ravine Garden State Park on Twig Street. It's, I think it's like 10 to 4. That's it, 10 to 4. And they will start with like a parade of authors. There's some 50 of them plus going to be there. And at 10:30, the One Book, One Putnam people will be announcing what's going to be the read in 2027.
0: They're going to have trouble topping last year's.
2: But it will be interesting to see what happens on it. I noticed one of the authors is Al Krombach's going to be there.
0: He's from St. Augustine, isn't he?
2: Crescent City.
0: All right.
2: Although he and Vicki spend so much time traveling these days, I know. He was a longtime editor of the Crescent City Courier.
0: That's where. All right. Okay. I just had papers mixed up. I'm sorry.
2: And he is going to be. He has written one fiction book. I understand has another one coming out. And he's, like I said, among the authors there. There are several new ones. There'll be food trucks and other stuff. There's a children's writing contest this time. They've added some neat stuff. Marjorie Lyons will be there. She's helping coordinate it this year. But she was telling us about one of the, there's a local teacher who's been very involved. We'll tell you more about that on Monday and how things go. Do remember that Saturday also is Lee Conley House is launching the Domestic Violence Awareness Month. There's a prayer breakfast at the Life Church at 2701 Reed Street. Okay. So that's free. A breakfast, doors open at 8:30. Breakfast is at 9. So
0: domestic violence touches every lifestyle.
2: It is true. Admission is free. Breakfast is provided. And it's just as a way to get this underway and get people knowing what's happening. Over in St. Augustine, this is the last weekend for the Sing Out Loud, which is the weekend they kind of emphasize St. Augustine songwriters and performers. So that's always pretty special. If you have never been, you will enjoy it. It's at various places downtown, including Prohibition Kitchen. And
0: yeah, I just love that.
2: There's a record fair on Sunday at St. Augustine Amphitheater. You can go online and find out more about that. And coming up is, this is also the weekend they're doing the, I have to get the right name for this. How dare it? Ancient City Con. It's their 18th year.
0: Okay.
2: This is at World Golf Village today through Sunday. They include people from Star Trip Troopers, Dodgeball, Wednesday, Walking Dead, Star Trek, Star Wars, Rocky Horror Picture Show, and Scooby-Doo. So,
0: I know that one.
2: That one I knew. It's like a multi-fandom pop culture convention. Okay. Want to remind you, by the way, tonight is Palatka High School's
0: homecoming.
2: Homecoming. and they'll be playing Jacksonville team, the West Side. This is a first-time matchup for the...
0: First time I've heard of it. West Side wasn't there when I was in school, so I don't know what it is.
4: No, it was.
0: What was it? Forest?
4: Yes.
0: It's the old Forest, okay.
2: Another Civil War person.
0: Yeah.
2: Anyway, the that's happening, and the game kickoff is at 7. You can catch it on the radio here.
0: 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Yeah, 9 marks. Always have trouble with the final number on that one.
2: Anyway, as you can tell, lots and lots of stuff to do. This is the startup of a very busy week. I do want to mention one thing that may not be as big a turnout, but it is a shout out to the, it is what the Putnam Habitat for Humanity is all about. They are having a new home dedication on Saturday for Joseph Perry at the Veterans Village in Palatka.
0: It's on Westover.
2: It's at 10 a.m. They will be blessing the new home, and refreshments are being provided by Sunrise Rotary. And part of it, of course, is a big thank you to the volunteers. That's how this all takes place, and is part of what makes you proud about Putnam.
0: Putnam, I've been watching them build the new office for Habitat on Palm Avenue. When I go by every day, I try to look to see what's done. So, all right, is that it for us?
2: I think that's it.
0: All right, we're headed back to some conversation.
5: And at 8:41 on a Friday morning, it's time again for the weather forecast for today. Mary, what have you got?
6: All righty. We have got a beautiful day coming your way. Sunny skies, high near 81 with northerly winds at 11 to 14 miles per hour, gusting as high as 21 miles per hour. Mm-hmm. Tonight, mostly clear, low of 60 degrees, and northeasterly winds at 5 to 7 miles per hour, becoming calm. And then looking ahead to the weekend, sunny and a high of 83 on Saturday, mostly clear and a low of 58 Saturday night.
5: Ooh.
6: Sunday, mostly sunny, high 86, and Sunday night, partly cloudy, low of 61. So a beautiful weekend coming your way, starting to cool down.
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6: still
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5: We're going to take a short break. 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
5: 8:43 on a Friday morning, and as I said before, I'm hosting a show on WPLK from 10 a.m. to noon. We'll count down the 20 biggest pop hits on the Billboard Hot 100 chart from September 26, 1972 tomorrow. Today, we've been counting down the top three songs on that same date on the country music chart. We heard Conway Twitty at number three. We heard Jerry Wallace at number two. And this was the first number one hit, moving from number three to number one, for a man who Very interesting guy. Mm-hmm. Grew up in Pahokee, Florida.
6: Okay.
5: You ever been to Pahokee?
6: I've never even heard of Pahokee.
5: Yeah, it's down by the by Lake Okeechobee.
6: Obviously a big city.
5: No, I've been there. I'm not going to go any further.
6: Okay.
5: But he would stutter when he talks, but when he sings, totally different thing. I think you know, if you're a country music fan, you know it's Mel Tillis. Number one this date in 1972. It's called I Ain't Never. 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

0: The late, great Mr. Mel Tillis. I never. Number one song this date. It was be at the top of the country chart for two straight weeks. It was the first week at the top today. This date, 1972.
1: Wow.
0: And again, my show over there, Top 20 Countdown, starting at 10 a.m. on Saturday, counting down the 20 biggest hits on the pop charts. 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We're going to take a short break. We got the trivia question for today.
1: Yay.
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0: And we are back at almost 8:48 at this point on a Friday morning. Yeah, kind of doing everything by the seat of the pants. We had a little glitch earlier on, so it feels like we're just kind of trying to catch up as we go along here. So, yeah, it's
1: it was a little weird this morning.
0: It
1: but that's
0: was okay. Way weird, but you know what? We're here. That's the most important thing. All right.
1: Time now for you to win.
0: Yes, and you get a chance to win a
1: large pizza from Nico's. Give us a call at 386-325-4556. If you haven't won a contest already this month, then you are eligible to win. So give us a call, and the question is, Mark?
0: Okay, today, as I said, one of my favorite national days. It's National One-Hit Wonder Day! Woo-hoo! Now, as I said, it's more prevalent on the pop chart than it is on the country chart. But there is a woman, an actress, you know her name. Her name is Vicki Lawrence. You remember the Carol Burnett show and Mama's Family?
1: Yeah.
0: Well, in 1973, she had a number one hit called The Night the Lights Went Out in Georgia. It was a big hit, and it actually crossed over onto the country charts and became a top 40 hit there. It wasn't a big hit, but it's her only chart hit. Mm-hmm. So she is the definition of a one-hit wonder.
1: Yeah.
0: Well, in 1992, this superstar, this country superstar, remade that song into a top 15 hit. We're looking for the superstar female singer who remade it. You can get us here at 386-325-4556.
1: Right. And probably made it famous.
0: What's that?
1: Made it really famous.
0: Yes.
1: Yeah.
0: But if you know the song, if you remember in the 90s, it was a hit in 1992.
1: Okay, all righty. So we have
0: somebody
1: trying to call in right now, and we'll get that on the air, and hopefully we'll have them give the right answer.
0: All right, do you have the answer to the trivia question? It is Reba.
1: Okay,
0: yes.
1: Wait. Mark, you have to turn on the phone.
0: Yes, it is Reba McEntire. So congratulations on that. Who are we speaking with?
4: Jacob.
1: I can barely hear him.
0: Oh, hold on. Let me try to see that. Okay, see if that works. Who are we speaking to now?
4: Jacob.
1: And your last name, Jacob?
4: Wilkinson,
1: okay.
0: All right, well, congratulations. It was Reba McEntire. She did take it to the top 15 on the Billboard Country Chart in 1992. And yes, you win, and you have won a large free pizza from Nico's, located on State Roads 19 and 20, more on the 19 side, heading south. So just make sure you get here between
1: 9:30 and 11:30, Monday through Friday. We'll look forward to seeing you when you get here. Congratulations, Jacob. Okay.
0: All right. Have a good weekend, sir.
1: All right.
0: So
1: barely here, Jacob.
0: Yeah,
1: I
0: thought it might have been me there for a moment, but no, that's not the case. Yes,
1: yeah.
0: Reba McEntire had that big remake of that song in 1992. Now, like I said, it wasn't the biggest of hits, but it was a song that still resonates to this day. And you know what, Mary? We're going to play that version.
1: I think you should.
0: It's Reba McEntire and her version of the Vicki Lawrence classic, The Night the Lights Went Out in Georgia, on your Kickin' Country station, WIYD, AM and FM, streaming live on BassCapitalRadio.com.

0: There she was, Reba McEntire in the remake of The Night the Lights Went Out in Georgia from 1992. Of course, Vicki Lawrence had the original hit. Her husband, this is an interesting story, I'll to make it quick. Bobby Russell was her husband at the time, a renowned songwriter. He wrote Honey, by the way, but Bobby Goldsboro. Yeah. He wrote that song, and he was wanting to give it to Cher. He targeted to do this song, but because Sonny Bono, who she was married to at the time, didn't think it was going to work very well with her Southern audience fans. You know, he turned it down. So so Bobby Russell turned to his wife, and she had the hit, and it hit actually number one on the pop chart, 36 on the country chart. Her only chart single on the country music chart. So, okay. 8:56, you've got another accident.
1: Yep, Highway Patrol just said they've just dispatched vehicles to go to a vehicle crash with a roadblock. This is on State Road 100 and Holloway Road in Flora Homes.
0: So okay,
1: roadblock at that location.
0: So be careful out there because we know it's... We know there's only two lanes out that way.
1: Okay, so State Road 100 and Holloway Road in Flora Home. Vehicle crash with a roadblock at that location. Mm-hmm. And they're just arriving on scene here shortly.
0: Okay. Anyhow, any other things that we've got going on?
1: Well, we do have Pilot Club of Palatka has a night of dinner and dice. It's called Boots, Barbecue, and Bunko.
0: Ooh,
1: love it.
0: I like
1: it. It's coming up here in about a week or so. It's going to be held at Westminster Hall, and that will be October the 5th, and the doors open at 5, and Bunko rolls at 6.
0: Yes.
1: It's kind of like Yahtzee, I guess is the closest thing to it, and it's you don't need to know how to play. It's just a fun game, and they have a great barbecue. Dinner included with it. So it's $25. Get your tickets down here at the radio station or from any Pilot Club member, or if you need to wait till the last minute, you can get them at the door. That's at Westminster Hall at 126 South 2nd Street in Palatka.
0: I think I have played Bunko. I'm not 100% sure.
1: Yeah.
0: I forget how many dice are involved in Bunko because Yahtzee's 5, obviously.
1: Right. Well, and you have your dice, but you're rolling them constantly, trying to get all of the dice to be one
0: particular number.
1: Right. So let's say you roll them and it's you got one. As long as you get two ones, then you can keep rolling until you don't, and then it goes to the next person.
0: Yeah.
1: So it's just, it's fun, it's fast-paced, and it's great dinner, and everybody likes it because you'll just have everybody having a great time.
0: Oh, yeah. And it sounds like that.
1: All right.
0: Also, football tonight. 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It is homecoming tonight.
1: A beautiful night for it.
0: Got lucky out there. It is
1: clear
0: beautiful.
1: Skies, a low of 60, and the northeasterly winds 5 to 7 miles per hour, becoming calm.
0: I was going
1: to
0: say, what's the high for today? Because I think
1: high is 81.
0: Because they say I think the game time temperature will be 75 degrees.
1: Right.
0: The Panthers been scuffling against bigger teams so far. They're 1-4. They will be taking on the 0-5 Wolverines of Westside High School, who come in with a 20-game losing streak, by the way, dating back to 2024. Also, Crescent City's the other team that is playing tonight. They will be out at Branford. The Raiders, 0-4. 3 touchdowns scored all year, so they need to get their offense going. They're going to play a Branford team that's 4-2. Interlochen, they've got the bye week this week, so they're 4-1. They're flying high right now.
1: Good to hear.
0: They'll be back next week on the football field with, I believe, a home game. So,
1: lots of stuff coming up for the weekend. You got the car show out at the East Palatka, the fairgrounds. You have downtown at the Bronson House, the Occupation. So go and enjoy some of those events.
0: All right, swap shop at the top of the hour, buy trade.
1: Swap, give the items away, 386-325-5800. Number to call.
0: All right, got to go. 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
3: NBC News Radio, I'm Michael Kastner. The president of Iran says he's willing to make a deal with the U.S. before the midterm elections. The Iranian president spoke to reporters at the U.N. on Thursday and said he'd like the U.S. to return to the memorandum of understanding that was signed in June before the upcoming elections. President Trump and Chinese President Xi Jinping will tour the National Archives today, where the two leaders are expected to talk about the history and the future between the two countries. She is in the U.S. for the first time in a decade, where he was feted Thursday night at a lavish state dinner at the White House. Madonna is returning to the Video Music Awards for the first time in over 20 years. The VMAs will be held Sunday in Los Angeles with Snoop Dogg hosting. Madonna leads the nominations this year with 11. She'll also be performing at the ceremony. Michael Kastner, NBC News Radio.
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5: Florida is getting ready to vote by mail. More than 200,000 mail-in ballots were picked up by the Postal Service at Miami-Dade Elections headquarters in Doral. In Fort Lauderdale, more than 130,000 ballots were sent out. Leon County Supervisor of Elections Mark Earley says vote by mail is legit.
6: Safe, secure. Florida probably has some of the strictest standards in the nation about that. So it's a very secure way to vote. It's a tried and true method of voting.
5: About 1,300 ballots have been returned so far, mostly from military members and overseas voters. A man who claims to be a witch is guilty of murder. Shannon Ryan was convicted of second-degree murder for the death of Lila Cavett in 2020. The 21-year-old mother was last seen at a gas station in Hollywood, and her remains have not been found. Miami commissioners are cracking down on e-bikes and scooters.
7: We have to do something about this because they're on the sidewalks, they're in the street, they're everywhere.
8: By unanimous vote, Miami commissioners agree with Christine King and pass on first reading an ordinance that would ban anyone under 16 from using e-bikes, scooters, and other micromobility devices, prohibit riders from using public sideways and walkways, and set 20-mile-per-hour speed limits. Violators would face $100 fines. Before coming back for final passage, the mayor plans to work with the county about its interlocal agreement. Eric Rodriguez, Miami.
5: Tampa's mayor is concerned by what she calls a power grab by the city council. Jane Castor opposes making changes to the city charter that would allow the council to override the mayor's executive orders and limit the mayor to 2 4-year terms, not just 2 consecutive terms like it is now. World Wrestling Entertainment has announced it's stopping in Tampa for its annual Holiday Live tour at Benchmark International Arena in December. With Florida's news, I'm Chris Strankman.
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12: Sunny with a high near 81, north winds 11 to 14 miles per hour with gusts as high as 21 miles per hour today. Mostly clear with a low of about 60 overnight, northeast winds 5 to 7 miles per hour, becoming calmer in the evening. And that's your weather for the Bass Capital area.
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2: And it's my turn since it's on Friday. And we got a call waiting already, so let's jump right to it and see what's going on. Good morning. You're on Swap Shop.
14: Good morning, George. How are you this morning?
2: I'm doing well. Is this my little friend?
14: This is.
2: Hey, how are you?
14: Fantastic. I'm glad to be on Swap Shop this morning.
2: Well, I'm glad you're on Swap Shop. What can we do for you, Karen?
14: Well, what we have today, we're doing another yard sale out at in San Mateo at 119 Oak Trail. White Oak Trail.
0: White Oak.
14: 119 White Trail. Oak Trail. The road is directly across from the Funky Gator Flea Market. And we've added a bunch of stuff today.
0: Okay.
14: We've added an assortment of home decor. We have more tools. We have a giant air compressor. I mean, giant. Hey, it's taller than I am, if that says a lot.
0: No, it doesn't really. Just kidding. Good. I'm just teasing you.
14: I know you are. No, we have a large assortment of stuff, all kinds of quilts and blankets, and we put some clothing out that's never been worn, shoes, purses of the lady that lived here, and a lot of stuff for the men to come look at. We've already had shoppers this morning, and we are hoping for a gorgeous day.
0: It should be, and it's going to be kind of not really too hot either, only 81. Now, what time is this going to be?
14: It'll be from now until 2 o'clock.
0: Till 2 p.m. Okay, you're going to do it tomorrow also?
14: That is the plan.
0: All right. What time Saturday?
14: 9 to 2.
0: 9 to 2. Okay.
14: Yes, sir.
0: All righty.
14: And there is a gate on the property, so nobody can get in before that time.
0: All right. Okay. That's wise.
14: So we have 119 White Oaks Trail, which is actually next to the Oasis Bar in San Mateo.
0: Mm-hmm.
14: And then, like I said, right across from the Funky Gator Flea Market, I have signed up. You shouldn't miss it.
0: All right. All right. Busy as a beaver. I'll see you later. All right. You have a great
14: day. Anything else, George?
0: No, that's it right now.
14: Okay. Thank you for allowing us to advertise on Swap Shop.
0: Right. No problem.
14: Everybody have a blessed day.
0: Okay. See you later.
14: Yes, sir.
0: Okay.
14: Bye-bye.
0: All right. And it's coming up today and tomorrow, 119 White Oak Trail down there in San Mateo. And what else we got going on here? Let's take a quick break and be right back.
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0: All right, we'll check that out. 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It is gorgeous.

0: Okay, I can't understand. You're all muffled.
1: I'm driving. I'll call back in 5 minutes.
0: Okay. All right, that'd be a good idea. Okay. Give us a call back. All right. Be careful if you're driving and trying to get on Swap Shop. All right, we've got some Coke coolers still. One is full. It's complete. 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It's a single-sided sign, 22 by 26, and he is asking $600 now. Roofing screws, $25 a bag, and a bunch of parts for a Toyota. Got a, let me see, a rear axle with new bearings, a carburetor, and a few other parts for an 85 and up. Now, there's no phone number. You got to go by his house, 1609 Cleveland Avenue. That's at the south end near Gulf Drive. All right, and we got another call waiting. Oh, we're getting busy here. All right, good morning. You're on Swap Shop.
2: Good morning.
0: Hey, Mr. Holly.
2: Anybody want some rabbits? 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
0: I'll pass, thanks.
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0: Yeah, I'm good with.
2: 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But anyway, my number is 328-3162.
0: 3162. Okay. All right, sir. You have a great day. Bye-bye. All right. And the lines are open again, 325-5800. Let me see. 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The bottom portion has got three drawers and a keyboard tray. The top portion, it's a hutch type. 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This is in excellent condition for $125. And you can text him at 904-531-6547. That's 904-531-6547 for information. And we still got that boat fuel tank for $25. 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And a Puronix electronic whole house water treatment system for sale. 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And we got another call here. Good morning. You are on Swap
3: yes.
0: Shop.
3: Yes, sir. I got an older refrigerator for sale. Or I'll take $40 for it. It's an older one.
0: How big
3: it's
0: is
3: a Whirlpool.
0: It?
3: It's a big one. It's an old.
0: Okay.
3: It's got the freezer on the bottom and the refrigerator on the top. It's not
0: bottom.
3: The best in the looking shape, but it does work. And I do have it in the back of my truck right now. If somebody wants it, I
0: all
3: can
0: right.
3: deliver it to them right away, or
0: okay.
3: they can come pick it up.
0: And how much
3: if
0: do you want
3: come
0: for
3: pick it?
0: It
3: up,
0: how much?
3: If you deliver it, it's $40. If they want to come and pick it up, I'll give it to them.
0: All right. Okay. That sounds good.
3: And my
0: good.
3: Phone number is 386-983-5757. And if they call, try to call before 11.
0: All right. Okay. Thank you so much.
3: Okay.
0: All right.
3: Thank
0: have
3: you.
0: Have a great day. All right. All right. And I've got

0: something myself. I've got a Sony surround sound system that, it's like about a 300-watt system. This thing will blow anything out of your living room or your room. It's got all the speakers. It's complete. It does work. It works fine. I just took it down because I didn't have any room for it anymore, and I got a sound bar instead. And I've got this surround sound system, and I'll take $75 for it. It's worth a lot more than that, believe me. Give me a call after Swap Shop is over, and if you're interested in it, all right? And we got a wrought iron wine rack. It'll hold 27 bottles of wine. And $20 for it, a handmade dome bird cage for $35, a garden seed planter with seed wheels. It's a walk-behind unit, and he wants $50 for it. $25 will get you a 5-gallon galvanized gas can, very clean, and two large galvanized farm funnels, $10 each, and a $35 Stanley miter box. Now, this is an antique. This is an older one. It's a model number 116 miter box with the saw, okay? And $35 will get it for you. All right, and the number to call, 386-546-5965. 546-5965 for information on that one. Okay, and good morning. You're on Swap Shop.
1: Good morning, George.
0: How you doing?
1: I'm a little closer to Palatka now.
0: Yeah, I can hear you better now. What you got?
1: I'm looking for a three-bedroom, single-wide, double-wide. Buddy of mine and I, we're both, you know, older guys. We're retired. We get some. The money is going to be there every month for rent. We're looking for two bathrooms. Somewhere is outside of the Palatka area, and the money's there every month.
0: Okay.
1: So I want to rent one. My number is 386-237-2235.
0: 2235. Okay. All right. Thanks for calling back.
1: Have a good weekend, buddy.
0: You too. All right, pal. All right. Thanks for calling back. All right. 17 after 9. We're going to take a quick break while we get this other line. Oh, you ready to go? All right. It's ready to go. And let's say good morning. You're on Swap Shop.
2: Good morning. Greetings from St. Augustine.
0: How you doing?
2: And loving this global warming.
0: Mm-hmm.
2: All right, I'll get on with the festivities.
0: Okay.
2: I still have a, my wife is selling a Shark upright vacuum cleaner. 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Still have the lady's 26-inch bike, multi-speed, 15, excellent condition. I still have my Ryobi. It's a 12-volt, they call it a drill driver. It's cordless. Lithium battery charges fast. One battery in a charger, $15. I still have two dog ramps that for if you want to consider a dog jumping up into the vehicle, $10 each. I still have three old BB guns. I got one pump pistol, $50, and I have two others, CO2. And I still have that montage of sites in St. Augustine.
0: Mm-hmm.
2: Okay, on all of these items, number is 904-377-1611.
0: 377-1611. Put a 904 in front of it. All right. You have a great day, sir.
2: Thank you.
0: Okay. Bye-bye. All right. And let me see here. We got... lines are open, 325-5800. You can call right now and get into Swap Shop. we got somebody else on the line. And yeah, move that down. And we got time for this call. Good morning, you're on. Oops. I didn't turn the other one off. Let's see if we can get in here. You'll have to call back. I'm sorry, that was my fault. I didn't turn it off. All right. 325-5800, wide open. You can call right now.
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0: All right, let me see if I can recapture this call here. And see what's going on. Good morning. You're on Swap Shop. Hello. No, I guess I messed up that. Oh, here we go. Got another call coming in. And this one will work. Good morning. You're on Swap Shop.
4: Good morning. There, I can hear you now.
0: Okay. 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
4: I've got a 2021 Honda motor scooter. 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
0: All right.
4: And it's like new. It's a 150 RCX, and my number, and it's $2,700 is what we're asking for it.
0: Okay.
4: 407-491-5668.
0: 491.
4: And we're in Satsuma. That is a local.
0: What, 401-491, what was it?
4: It's 407.
0: Right.
4: 491-5668.
0: 5668. That's what I was missing. Okay.
4: Now, I could barely hear you. I hope you could hear me.
0: Oh, I can hear you treetop tall. Yeah. You're coming in loud and clear. We got a 2021 Honda motor scooter, like new. It's in 150R GX, and you want it, or an RCX, $2,700. Okay.
4: Yep.
0: Got you covered, my friend.
4: Okay, appreciate
0: it. All right, take care. Bye-bye. Well. All right, and the lines are open again, 325-5800, and you can either sit back and just listen to Swap Shop like old Tom Lee does up in Maine. He listens to us on the internet, though, basscapitalradio.com. Click on Listen Live to WPLK or WR Swap Shop, actually. And we've got, he's got, well, he just likes to talk about old cars and trucks. And he, if you're looking for a part, he might be able to find it for you. If you have a part that you're trying to get rid of, and he might be able to help you there, too. Give him a call at 207-375-4475. Now, he's not in the business. He just does this as a labor of love because he likes old vehicles. 207-375-4475. And we got some collectible cars here. Got a 1925 Ford T-Bucket. 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
0: 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I do a remarkable thing with hair, I'll tell you, Michaela. Now, my hair is not the easiest to work on, and Michaela did a remarkable job. So go and see her over there. It's in that little strip shopping center in between Walmart and Chili's. All right. And that's it for Swap Shop. 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

some that I don't even know, but I'm looking forward to, cause I like my women everywhere I go. 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

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From the land of the Pima Indian, a proud and noble band who farmed the Phoenix Valley in Arizona land. Down the ditches a thousand years, the waters grew Ira's people's crops, till the white man stole their water rights and the sparkling water stopped. Now Ira's folks were hungry, and their land grew crops of weeds. When war came, Ira volunteered and forgot the white man's greed.

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1: NBC News Radio, I'm Michael Kastner. President Trump welcomed Chinese President Xi Jinping to the White House for a lavish state dinner Thursday night. Media outlets previously banned from the White House reported being denied access to cover Xi's arrival at the dinner. This despite an order temporarily blocking an earlier ban. Amnesty International is calling for an end to U.S. Immigration and Customs Enforcement. The human rights organization released a 168-page report on Thursday that said ICE should be abolished and that no reforms would overcome the department's abuses, such as fatal shootings, attacks on protesters, and what it called cruel treatment at detention centers. A 7-year-old Marvel movie could be this weekend's biggest hit at the box office. Avengers Endgame Encore is a theatrical re-release of the 2019 blockbuster with 4 new minutes of exclusive footage. Michael Kastner, NBC News Radio.
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3: National Weather Service releasing a coastal flood statement as flooding could be a problem this morning in the Keys. Fort Lauderdale just smashed its September rainfall record as well. All this wet weather is easing our drought conditions, according to the National Weather Service, and the water level at Lake Okeechobee is now less than 3 feet below normal. A man who claims to be a witch is guilty of murder. Shannon Ryan, convicted yesterday of second-degree murder in the death of Layla Cavett in 2020. The 21-year-old mother was last seen at a gas station in Hollywood. Her remains have never been found. Ryan will be sentenced next month and could get life in prison. A fiery high-speed crash into a utility pole killing 2 people in Davie yesterday. Witness describes what he heard.
4: I didn't think anything of it at the time, but then I heard an explosion and I went around the front of the building and saw fire. So then I went and grabbed my phone and thought the electric pole was on fire. And then come to find out after the police came that it was a car.
3: And not much left of that vehicle. FPL says more than 2,000 people were left without power after the wreck, which remains under investigation. There are now 3 Florida counties, Hillsborough, Pinellas, and Pasco, that have declared a 7-day state of emergency because of dengue fever. Pasco County Commissioner Seth Waitman.
5: We would encourage our neighbors to the south to issue a local state of emergency, because then they'll be privy to the same resources that we're hoping to be able to receive from the state here in Pasco County.
3: Statewide, there are now 190 confirmed dengue cases. Buccaneers legend suing the city of Tampa Hall of Fame defensive lineman Warren Sapp filed a federal civil rights lawsuit claiming city leaders violated his free speech rights when he was removed from the city hall last week during a city council meeting. The city council chairperson ruled Sapp was being disruptive, asked him to leave. When he didn't, police were called. No arrests were made. With Florida's News, I'm Karen Curtis.
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1: And I'm Pastor John Schaefer with St. James Independent Methodist Church at 400 Reed Street here in Palatka. The psalmist wrote, "Your word is a lamp to my feet and a light to my path." At St. James, we stand firmly and faithfully on the word of God to light our way in this world and in our worship.
0: We invite you to join with us in our worship. We hold our casual service at 9 o'clock in the fellowship hall, and our traditional service is in the sanctuary at 11:15. Our Sunday school classes are held between these two services at 10 o'clock. We also have wonderful Wednesday youth fellowship beginning at 6 with dinner, 6:30 Bible study lesson after that. 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Won't you join us? Hope to see you at one of these.

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1: Sunny with a high near 81, north winds 11 to 14 miles per hour with gusts as high as 21 miles per hour today. Mostly clear with a low of about 60 overnight, northeast winds 5 to 7 miles per hour, becoming calmer in the evening. And that's your weather for the Bass Capital area.

the sun shines most of the time. 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Palm trees grow and rents are low, but you know, I keep thinking about making my way back.

0: step back in time at the Union Occupation of Palatka for history outside the book. September 25th through 27th from 9 a.m. to 3 p.m. every day on the grounds of the Bronson Mulholland House. Friday is Education Day, Saturday is Military Day, and then there's Civilian Sunday. 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The Occupation of Palatka, September 25th through 27th, free admission, 9 to 3. 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
1: NBC News Radio, I'm Michael Kastner. President Trump hosted Chinese President Xi Jinping at the White House last night for a state dinner. Today, Trump will take Xi to the National Archives, where the two leaders are expected to talk about the history and the future of the two countries. The U.S. Senate has narrowly defeated an attempt to end the U.S. war in Iran. A Senate resolution was rejected on Thursday that would have directed President Trump to end the war unless it's approved by Congress. The resolution failed 50 votes to 49, with only four Republicans joining Democrats in support of the measure. Peter Byrne, singer and co-founder of Naked Eyes, has died. More from Mark Mayfield.
2: In a post on X, the band announced that he passed away peacefully after a brief illness September the 14th in Los Angeles. The musician founded Naked Eyes with his college friend Rob Fisher in 1982.
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4: Florida's Attorney General announcing felony charges for 20 people stemming from a statewide election integrity operation.
5: Three quarters of them are people that are not U.S. citizens and are voting anyway. Others are people that are ineligible as felons. Other cases that we've prosecuted and are working on include ballot harvesting, voting for other people, voting multiple times, forging signatures for ballot initiatives.
4: State investigators allege 16 non-citizens and four convicted felons illegally registered and voted in Florida elections. Six people, including first responders, taken to a hospital after being exposed to an unknown narcotic. Largo Police Chief Mike Laux says a man was acting erratically. Officers who responded to arrest him started showing symptoms of a drug overdose.
6: The medics came in to assist Mr. Charles and the officer that had just passed out or went unconscious. That medic also started feeling nauseous and signs of an unknown narcotic.
4: Officers arrested 30-year-old Richard Charles, who appeared to be under the influence. Three Tampa Bay area counties have declared a state of emergency because of an outbreak of locally transmitted dengue fever. Pasco, Pinellas, and Hillsborough County officials say they need state help to control the mosquito population. Hillsborough alone accounts for around 170 of the state's 190 cases of locally acquired dengue this year. While North and Central Florida continue dealing with drought, South Florida is getting a break thanks to heavy rain. Fort Lauderdale just broke a September rainfall record. There's a coastal flooding statement for the Florida Keys. The National Weather Service says Lake Okeechobee is now less than 3 feet below normal. A Broward jury convicting self-proclaimed witch Shannon Ryan in the 2020 killing of 21-year-old mother Leela Cavett, whose remains have never been recovered. Ryan will be sentenced in October. With Florida's News, I'm Gordon Bird.
7: The Florida News Network presents CEOs You Should Know. Today we spotlight Colonel Albert Mazza, Director of the Division of Law Enforcement for the Florida Fish and Wildlife Conservation Commission.
8: It's written in our car, it's kind of our motto, is patrol, protect, preserve, right? It's the three P's. We patrol, protect, and then we preserve, right? What order that comes in can vary every day, right? But that's kind of what we do. So here's the 30,000-foot view of it. We're police officers that kind of maintain, we make sure that our resources are protected and that the visitors and the residents of the state are having a good, safe time on the water or in the woods. But to have the ability to affect people, get people excited about the outdoors, get people excited about enjoying this great state. I tell you what, it's very rewarding. 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I will tell you right now, you're interested in getting into law enforcement or into public service. 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
1: And I'm Pastor John Schaefer with St. James Independent Methodist Church at 400 Reed Street here in Palatka. The psalmist wrote, "Your word is a lamp to my feet and a light to my path." At St. James, we stand firmly and faithfully on the word of God to light our way in this world and in our worship.
0: We invite you to join with us in our worship. We hold our casual service at 9 o'clock in the fellowship hall, and our traditional service is in the sanctuary at 11:15. Our Sunday school classes are held between these two services at 10 o'clock. We also have wonderful Wednesday youth fellowship beginning at 6 with dinner, 6:30 Bible study lesson after that. Thursday is our adult Bible study with dinner also at 6. Won't you join us? Hope to see you at one of these. Bye.

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3: Sunny with a high near 81, north winds 11 to 14 miles per hour with gusts as high as 21 miles per hour today. Mostly clear with a low of about 60 overnight, northeast winds 5 to 7 miles per hour, becoming calmer in the evening. And that's your weather for the Bass Capital area.

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8: Good morning from your local Edward Jones office of Ryan Adams and Luke Mutchie. Wall Street started the week on a strong note, with technology stocks leading the way higher. Investors welcomed lower treasury yields and falling oil prices, which eased some recent market concerns. The NASDAQ closed at a record high, while the S&P 500 and Dow also finished in positive territory. As always, it's important to remember that short-term market movements can be driven by headlines, interest rates, and investor sentiment. 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
1: Sunny with a high near 81, north winds 11 to 14 miles per hour, with gusts as high as 21 miles per hour today. Mostly clear with a low of about 60 overnight, northeast winds 5 to 7 miles per hour, becoming calmer in the evening. And that's your weather for the Bass Capital area.

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1: Are you aware that your property, business, and other valuable assets may be compromised if someone fraudulently records a document against your name? 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However, are you periodically looking up any documents that are recorded in the Putnam County official records with your name on it? 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

Daddy worked at the bank. Mine worked on cars. You went to college, I pulled graveyard. You must have had your pick

0: step back in time at the Union occupation of Palatka for history outside the book. September 25th through 27th from 9 a.m. to 3 p.m. every day on the grounds of the Bronson Mulholland House. Friday is Education Day, Saturday is Military Day, and then there's Civilian Sunday. 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
2: NBC News Radio, I'm Michael Kastner. President Trump and First Lady Melania Trump are again greeting Chinese leader Xi Jinping and Madam Peng Luan at the White House this morning. The couples at this hour are meeting for tea in the Red Room at the White House before traveling to the National Archives. Today's events follow President Xi and Madam Peng's arrival for an official state visit yesterday. The Northeast is preparing for a powerful storm that's strengthening over the Atlantic. The early season nor'easter is expected to pummel the region over the weekend with gusty winds and driving rain. Storm conditions are expected to begin today along the coast from New Jersey to Massachusetts. Some of music's biggest names will help iHeartRadio celebrate the holidays on the annual Jingle Ball Tour. Olivia Rodrigo, Hilary Duff, and Samba are among the acts that will play on the nine-date tour. Michael Kastner, NBC News Radio.
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4: As gasoline prices spike, President Trump is pushing for a ban on diesel exports.
5: A ban could pack a 1-2 punch for the state of Florida. Gas Buddy's Patrick DeHaan says a lot of diesel comes from the Gulf Coast, and Florida gets its fuel directly from some of those refineries in Texas and Louisiana.
6: The worry is that a diesel export ban is going to cause refineries to slow down production, which would hit gasoline because most of what comes out of a barrel of oil gets turned into gasoline.
5: The national average for diesel fuel rose to a record $6.52 per gallon Wednesday. It was just $3.69 a year ago. Wendy Grossman, Miami.
4: Tropical storm Gonzalo has formed off the coast of Africa with maximum sustained winds at 50 miles per hour. Tropical storm warning in effect for the Cabo Verde Islands. For now, Gonzalo's track forecast to move due north toward tropical storm Fay, which is also clocking 50 mile per hour winds. There are no coastal watches or warnings in effect for Fay so far this season. We have had no actual hurricane in the Atlantic. The National Weather Service says drought conditions continue to ease. The water level at Lake Okeechobee is now less than 3 feet below normal. Florida is getting ready to vote by mail. Leon County Supervisor of Elections Mark Early says vote by mail is legit.
7: Voting by mail is safe, secure. Florida probably has some of the strictest standards in the nation about that.
4: Election day is November 3rd. Brightline says it's reached a deal to restructure its finances. Comes as the high-speed rail line was on the brink of filing for Chapter 11 bankruptcy. Deal brings in $490 million in new funding, and that will help reduce its debt. Service will continue as scheduled. A man named Jihad is facing a first-degree murder charge in Kissimmee. Police say Jihad Basil Scott, another man, stabbed a man to death at a Days Inn back in July. He was picked up in North Carolina. He's been sent back to the Osceola County Jail. With Florida's news, I'm Al Lewis.
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0: Stewart signs for Talladega Trucks. I'm Susie Armstrong. 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
1: All right, hot shots. 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
4: Won a race throughout the season until the chase began, and now he's won five, and he's won the Ford 400, and he's won the NASCAR Sprint Cup Series Championship. Tony Stewart comes across the line victorious tonight in South Florida.
0: 2011 NASCAR Cup Series champion Tony Stewart is returning to the NASCAR Craftsman Truck Series for a second Ram run this season, this time at Talladega Super Speedway. Currently third in NHRA top fuel points, Stewart, who already competed for Colleague Racing in the season opener at Daytona, will be back in the cockpit of the number 25 Ram truck Friday, October 23rd. I'm Susie Armstrong. This is NASCAR Today on the Motor Racing Network.

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1: Sunny with a high near 81, north winds 11 to 14 miles per hour, with gusts as high as 21 miles per hour today. Mostly clear with a low of about 60 overnight, northeast winds 5 to 7 miles per hour, becoming calmer in the evening. And that's your weather for the Bass Capital area.
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2: NBC News Radio, I'm Chris Caraggio. Chinese President Xi Jinping is winding down his state visit to Washington, D.C. President Trump said both countries will be pleased with Xi's visit. The two leaders have discussed several topics throughout the week, including trade and artificial intelligence. Trump and Xi, along with First Lady Melania Trump and Madame Peng Liyuan, will visit the National Archives today. Hurricane Nola was set to bring possibly life-threatening floods to Hawaii's Big Island this weekend. The storm is about 210 miles south of South Point. It's packing winds of 85 miles an hour. A hurricane watch is in effect for Hawaii County, and Governor Josh Green has requested a federal emergency declaration. One person is dead after a shooting near a Texas high school this morning. It happened just off the campus of Westbury High School in Houston. Investigators are working to determine what led up to the shooting, and currently no arrests have been made. It is believed to have been an isolated incident. I'm Chris Caraggio, NBC News Radio.
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4: A state of emergency has been declared in three counties in west central Florida. Hillsborough, Pasco, and Pinellas have each declared a state of emergency due to an outbreak of dengue fever. With 38 new cases in Hillsborough County this week, the total number of cases is now up to 170, with additional cases reported in Pinellas and Pasco counties. Mosquito Control Director Adrian Rogers.
5: We are not waiting for dozens of human cases before we decide that additional resources are necessary. We're not waiting for transmission to become widespread before we intensify our surveillance and our control efforts.
4: Officials from all three counties say the state of emergency will allow them to tap into more state resources. The Republican candidate for governor, Byron Donalds, has made some big changes to his campaign website. Media reports have pointed out the removal of prominent references to President Trump's endorsement. Donalds tells CBS 12 News that he wants to highlight his own priorities.
6: We're not distancing ourselves from President Trump. We have been planning on making website changes for about 2 months now coming out of the primary. We wanted the website to be purely focused on the issues that we're campaigning on.
4: Meanwhile, Florida Republican candidate for Congress Mike Beltran has removed a lengthy paragraph from his campaign website highlighting his support for Trump. And Republican Representative Maria Salazar of South Florida has recently come out in opposition to the president's immigration policies. Attorney General James Uffmeyer announced yesterday that 20 individuals were arrested for illegal voting. He says the suspects cast ballots while they were never eligible to vote. The 20 suspects include 16 non-citizens and 4 convicted felons who allegedly registered and voted while on probation. All are charged with a third-degree felony. A new food bank in Tallahassee could help alleviate hunger. A ribbon-cutting ceremony was held yesterday at the food center on Entrepot Boulevard, where Second Harvest of the Big Bend opened a new 28,000-square-foot food distribution center that will provide free food to families in need. You can learn more by visiting their website, fightinghunger.org. With Florida's News, I'm Tim Adkins.
7: Byron Donalds for governor. 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

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Newbold with the Putnam County Fair Authority, supporting the youth of Putnam County. 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

0: Your clerk of court, Matt Reynolds, welcomes you to contact the office if you have questions. 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
1: 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You may be taking the right precautions to protect your assets, such as locking the doors to your house, setting up credit card alerts, and taking other necessary steps to protect you and your family. However, are you periodically looking up any documents that are recorded in the Putnam County official records with your name on it? 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
1: Green flag goes in the air. 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
0: From Daytona to Homestead, catch all the exciting side-by-side passes for the lead of the NASCAR Cup Series. We are the voice of NASCAR.
1: Brad Keselowski up off of the corner. Ryan Blaney with a charge. Checkered flag is out. Ryan Blaney wins.
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0: Sunny with a high near 81. North winds 11 to 14 miles per hour with gusts as high as 21 miles per hour today. Mostly clear with a low of about 60 overnight. Northeast winds 5 to 7 miles per hour, becoming calmer in the evening. And that's your weather for the Bass Capital area.
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2: NBC News Radio. I'm Chris Caraccio. Chinese President Xi Jinping is winding down his state visit to Washington, D.C. President Trump said both countries will be pleased with Xi's visit. Two leaders have discussed several topics throughout the week, including trade and artificial intelligence. Trump and Xi, along with First Lady Melania Trump and Madame Peng Luang, will visit the National Archives today. The Supreme Court is handing President Trump a win in his efforts to crack down on non-citizen voting ahead of November's midterms. The High Court ruled today that the Trump administration can use the Department of Homeland Security's federal voter database to verify voters' eligibility for now. However, most states prevent the purging of voter rolls within 90 days of an election. A powerful storm over the Atlantic is building up strength as it heads towards the northeast. The early season nor'easter is expected to pummel the region over the weekend with gusty winds, with a lot of rain predicted in southern New England, especially near Cape Cod. I'm Chris Caraccio, NBC News Radio.
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4: A state of emergency has been declared in three counties in west central Florida. Hillsborough, Pasco, and Pinellas have each declared a state of emergency due to an outbreak of dengue fever. With 38 new cases in Hillsborough County this week, the total number of cases is now up to 170, with additional cases reported in Pinellas and Pasco counties. Mosquito Control Director Adrian Rogers.
5: We are not waiting for dozens of human cases before we decide that additional resources are necessary. We're not waiting for transmission to become widespread before we intensify our surveillance and our control efforts.
4: Officials from all three counties say the state of emergency will allow them to tap into more state resources. The Republican candidate for governor, Byron Donalds, has made some big changes to his campaign website. Media reports have pointed out the removal of prominent references to President Trump's endorsement. Donalds tells CBS 12 News that he wants to highlight his own priorities.
6: No, we're not distancing ourselves from President Trump. We have been planning on making website changes for about 2 months now coming out of the primary. We wanted the website to be purely focused on the issues that we're campaigning on.
4: Meanwhile, Florida Republican candidate for Congress Mike Beltran has removed a lengthy paragraph from his campaign website highlighting his support for Trump. And Republican Representative Maria Salazar of South Florida has recently come out in opposition to the president's immigration policies. Attorney General James Uthmeyer announced yesterday that 20 individuals were arrested for illegal voting. He says the suspects cast ballots while they were never eligible to vote. The 20 suspects include 16 non-citizens and 4 convicted felons who allegedly registered and voted while on probation. All are charged with a third-degree felony. A new food bank in Tallahassee could help alleviate hunger. A ribbon-cutting ceremony was held yesterday at the food center on Entrepot Boulevard, where Second Harvest of the Big Bend opened a new 28,000-square-foot food distribution center that will provide free food to families in need. You can learn more by visiting their website, fightinghunger.org. With Florida's News, I'm Tim Adkins.
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1: Welcome to a typical fall weekend in Northeast Florida. Lots of sunshine today, breezes picking up, and lows in the 70s and 80s. Plus prediction that higher than normal tides may cause flooding in low-lying areas along the coast and the St. John's River. A full harvest moon also means high tides along the coast, and nor'easter conditions are expected at beaches across Northeast Florida. There's a high surf advisory, including rip currents, minor tidal flooding, and waves through Saturday. No problem, though. There's plenty to do throughout the area. For Palatka Junior Senior High School tonight, it's the annual homecoming game. The Palatka Panthers playing Jacksonville West Side. That's the old Forest High School, named for a Confederate Civil War general. The game is local at Veterans Memorial Stadium, and you can catch it on WIYD beginning at 7 p.m. Also playing tonight, Crescent City will be at Branford. Lots to do throughout the area this weekend, including today through Sunday, the annual Occupation of Palatka, 1864. That's at the Bronson Mulholland House, 100 Madison Street in Palatka. It began today with the annual tour for fourth graders and living history. It continues Saturday and Sunday at the house built in 1854. Now in its 16th year, the event is free and open to the public. About 100 reenactors will be on hand for the reenactment. Saturday, it's the 47th annual car show put on by the Azalea City Cruisers at the Putnam County Fairgrounds in East Palatka. Registration for cars begins at 9 a.m., and the event continues throughout the day with admission free for viewers. Money goes to help area charities. The Lee Conley House launches Domestic Violence Awareness Month this Saturday with a prayer breakfast. Admission is free and breakfast will be provided. Doors open at 8:30 a.m. and breakfast begins at 9 at Life Church, 2701 Reed Street in Palatka. If reading's your thing, you're going to love Saturday and the Garden of Reading Literary Festival at Ravine Garden State Park in Palatka. That's from 10 a.m. to 4 p.m. The Garden and Civic Center will become a showcase for more than 50 authors and literary businesses. At 10:30 a.m., One Book, One Putnam will take the stage as it announces the community-wide read for 2027. Food trucks will be available, as will a children's writing contest and lectures regarding the publishing business. Friends of the Ravine Gardens, along with the Arts Alliance of Putnam, Northeast Florida Authors Conference, Putnam County Writers Association, and One Book, One Putnam are among those presenting. In 2025, the event was recognized by the Florida State Parks Foundation as Community Event of the Year. Friends of Ravine Gardens is presenting the family-friendly event for the second year in a row. In St. Augustine, it's the fourth and final weekend of the month-long Sing Out Loud Festival. It's the 10th anniversary celebration, with this weekend featuring the annual St. Augustine Songwriters Festival. 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On Sunday at the St. Augustine Amphitheater, it's the free St. Augustine Record Fair. 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This is Marcia Lane, your roving reporter.
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there when I light, 'cause I'll be a hero when I strike. 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Won't need a uniform to wear to make the people stop and stare, 'cause hoss, I'll be a hero when I strike. 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
1: Step back in time at the Union Occupation of Palatka for history outside the book. 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
1: Sunny with a high near 81, north winds 11 to 14 miles per hour with gusts as high as 21 miles per hour today. Mostly clear with a low of about 60 overnight, northeast winds 5 to 7 miles per hour, becoming calmer in the evening. And that's your weather for the Bass Capital area.

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2: NBC News Radio. I'm Chris Caraccio. The Supreme Court is handing President Trump a win in his efforts to crack down on non-citizen voting ahead of November's midterm election. The High Court ruled today that the Trump administration can use the Department of Homeland Security's federal voter database to verify voters' eligibility for now. However, most states prevent the purging of voter rolls within 90 days of an election. Chinese President Xi Jinping's state visit to Washington, D.C. has ended. President Trump and Xi discussed several topics throughout the week, including trade and artificial intelligence. Residents in some of the most affordable states in the country are seeing their debt balloon. A new data analysis from Moneyline shows that people living in Idaho and Utah have an average debt that's double what it was a decade ago. The analysis takes into account all types of debt, including mortgage and school loans, along with car loans and credit card balances. Idaho residents, on average, saw major increases in auto, mortgage, and credit card debt. I'm Chris Caraccio, NBC News Radio.
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4: As gasoline prices spike, President Trump is pushing for a ban on diesel exports.
5: A ban could pack a 1-2 punch for the state of Florida. Gas Buddy's Patrick DeHaan says a lot of diesel comes from the Gulf Coast, and Florida gets its fuel directly from some of those refineries in Texas and Louisiana.
6: The worry is that a diesel export ban is going to cause refineries to slow down production, which would hit gasoline because most of what comes out of a barrel of oil gets turned into gasoline.
5: The national average for diesel fuel rose to a record $6.52 per gallon Wednesday. It was just $3.69 a year ago. Wendy Grossman, Miami.
4: Tropical storm Gonzalo has formed off the coast of Africa with maximum sustained winds at 50 miles per hour. Tropical storm warning in effect for the Cabo Verde Islands. For now, Gonzalo's track forecast to move due north toward tropical storm Faye, which is also clocking 50 mile per hour winds. There are no coastal watches or warnings in effect for Faye so far this season. We have had no actual hurricane in the Atlantic. The National Weather Service says drought conditions continue to ease. The water level at Lake Okeechobee is now less than 3 feet below normal. Florida is getting ready to vote by mail. Leon County Supervisor of Elections Mark Hurley says vote by mail is legit.
7: Voting by mail is safe, secure. Florida probably has some of the strictest standards in the nation about that.
4: Election day is November 3rd. Brightline says it's reached a deal to restructure its finances. Comes as the high-speed rail line was on the brink of filing for Chapter 11 bankruptcy. Deal brings in $490 million in new funding, and that will help reduce its debt. Service will continue as scheduled. A man named Jihad is facing a first-degree murder charge in Kissimmee. Police say Jihad Basil Scott, another man, stabbed a man to death at a Days Inn back in July. He was picked up in North Carolina. He's been sent back to the Osceola County Jail. With Florida's News, I'm Al Lewis.
8: The Florida News Network presents CEOs You Should Know. Today we spotlight Colonel Albert Mazza, Director of the Division of Law Enforcement for the Florida Fish and Wildlife Conservation Commission.
9: It's written in our car, it's kind of our motto, is patrol, protect, preserve, right? It's the three P's. We patrol, protect, and then we preserve, right? What order that comes in can vary every day, right? But that's kind of what we do. So here's the 30,000 foot view of it. We're police officers that kind of maintain, we make sure that our resources are protected and that the visitors and the residents of the state are having a good, safe time on the water or in the woods. But to have the ability to affect people, get people excited about the outdoors, get people excited about enjoying this great state, I tell you what, it's very rewarding. We're hiring. 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It's a great career. I will tell you right now, you're interested in getting into law enforcement or into public service, it's a great career. 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

0: Your clerk of court, Matt Reynolds, welcomes you to contact the office if you have questions. 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
1: Welcome to a typical fall weekend in Northeast Florida. Lots of sunshine today, breezes picking up, and lows in the 70s and 80s. Plus, prediction that higher than normal tides may cause flooding in low-lying areas along the coast and the St. John's River. A full harvest moon also means high tides along the coast, and nor'easter conditions are expected at beaches across Northeast Florida. There's a high surf advisory, including rip currents, minor tidal flooding, and waves through Saturday. No problem, though. There's plenty to do throughout the area. For Palatka Junior Senior High School tonight, it's the annual homecoming game. The Palatka Panthers playing Jacksonville West Side. That's the old Forest High School, named for a Confederate Civil War general. The game is local at Veterans Memorial Stadium, and you can catch it on WIYD beginning at 7 p.m. Also playing tonight, Crescent City will be at Branford. Lots to do throughout the area this weekend, including today through Sunday, the annual Occupation of Palatka, 1864. That's at the Bronson Mulholland House, 100 Madison Street in Palatka. It began today with the annual tour for fourth graders and living history. It continues Saturday and Sunday at the house built in 1854. Now in its 16th year, the event is free and open to the public. About 100 reenactors will be on hand for the reenactment. Saturday, it's the 47th annual car show put on by the Azalea City Cruisers at the Putnam County Fairgrounds in East Palatka. Registration for cars begins at 9 a.m., and the event continues throughout the day with admission free for viewers. Money goes to help area charities. The Lee Conley House launches Domestic Violence Awareness Month this Saturday with a prayer breakfast. Admission is free and breakfast will be provided. Doors open at 8:30 a.m. and breakfast begins at 9 at Life Church, 2701 Reed Street in Palatka. If reading's your thing, you're going to love Saturday and the Garden of Reading Literary Festival at Ravine Garden State Park in Palatka. That's from 10 a.m. to 4 p.m. The Garden and Civic Center will

0: become a showcase for more than 50 authors and literary businesses. At 10:30 a.m., One Book, One Putnam will take the stage as it announces the community-wide read for 2027. Food trucks will be available, as will a children's writing contest and lectures regarding the publishing business. Friends of the Ravine Gardens, along with the Arts Alliance of Putnam, Northeast Florida Authors Conference, Putnam County Writers Association, and One Book, One Putnam are among those presenting. In 2025, the event was recognized by the Florida State Parks Foundation as Community Event of the Year. Friends of Ravine Gardens is presenting the family-friendly event for the second year in a row. In St. Augustine, it's the fourth and final weekend of the month-long Sing Out Loud Festival. It's the 10th anniversary celebration, with this weekend featuring the annual St. Augustine Songwriters Festival. 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This is Marcia Lane, your roving reporter.
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1: Sunny with a high near 81, north winds 11 to 14 miles per hour, with gusts as high as 21 miles per hour today. Mostly clear with a low of about 60 overnight, northeast winds 5 to 7 miles per hour, becoming calmer in the evening. And that's your weather for the Bass Capital area.

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1: NBC News Radio. I'm Chris Caraccio. Chinese President Xi Jinping has closed out his state visit to Washington, D.C. President Trump said both countries will be pleased with his visit. The two leaders discussed several topics throughout the week, including trade and artificial intelligence. A powerful storm over the Atlantic is building up strength as it comes toward the northeast. The early season nor'easter is expected to pummel the region over the weekend with gusty winds and driving rain. Storm conditions are expected to begin today along the coast from New Jersey to Massachusetts, with much rain predicted in southern New England, especially near Cape Cod. Coastal flood warnings are in place from North Carolina's Outer Banks to New York's Long Island. High wind warnings are also in effect, with gusts of up to 60 miles an hour possible. And some of music's biggest names will help iHeartRadio celebrate the holidays on the annual Jingle Ball Tour. Olivia Rodrigo, Hilary Duff, Ray, Alex Warren, and Somber are among the acts that will play on select shows of the 9-date tour. I'm Chris Caraccio, NBC News Radio.
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3: As gasoline prices spike, President Trump is pushing for a ban on diesel exports.
4: A ban could pack a 1-2 punch for the state of Florida. Gas Buddy's Patrick DeHaan says a lot of diesel comes from the Gulf Coast, and Florida gets its fuel directly from some of those refineries in Texas and Louisiana.
5: The worry is that a diesel export ban is going to cause refineries to slow down production, which would hit gasoline because most of what comes out of a barrel of oil gets turned into gasoline.
4: The national average for diesel fuel rose to a record $6.52 per gallon Wednesday. It was just $3.69 a year ago. Wendy Grossman, Miami.
3: Tropical storm Gonzalo has formed off the coast of Africa with maximum sustained winds at 50 miles per hour. Tropical storm warning in effect for the Cabo Verde Islands. For now, Gonzalo's track forecast to move due north toward tropical storm Faye, which is also clocking 50 mile per hour winds. There are no coastal watches or warnings in effect for Faye so far this season. We have had no actual hurricane in the Atlantic. The National Weather Service says drought conditions continue to ease. The water level at Lake Okeechobee is now less than 3 feet below normal. Florida is getting ready to vote by mail. Leon County Supervisor of Elections Mark Early says vote by mail is legit.
6: Voting by mail is safe, secure. Florida probably has some of the strictest standards in the nation about that.
3: Election day is November 3rd. Brightline says it's reached a deal to restructure its finances. Comes as the high-speed rail line was on the brink of filing for Chapter 11 bankruptcy. Deal brings in $490 million in new funding, and that will help reduce its debt. Service will continue as scheduled. A man named Jihad is facing a first-degree murder charge in Kissimmee. Police say Jihad Basil Scott, another man, stabbed a man to death at a Days Inn back in July. He was picked up in North Carolina. He's been sent back to the Osceola County Jail. With Florida's News, I'm Al Lewis.
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Hi, this is Jim Pignotto, supporter of the arts. I'm urging you to do the same. 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
1: Welcome to a typical fall weekend in Northeast Florida. Lots of sunshine today, breezes picking up, and lows in the 70s and 80s. Plus prediction that higher than normal tides may cause flooding in low-lying areas along the coast and the St. John's River. A full harvest moon also means high tides along the coast, and nor'easter conditions are expected at beaches across Northeast Florida. There's a high surf advisory, including rip currents, minor tidal flooding, and waves through Saturday. No problem, though. There's plenty to do throughout the area. For Palatka Junior Senior High School tonight, it's the annual homecoming game. The Palatka Panthers playing Jacksonville Westside.

0: its 16th year. The event is free and open to the public. About 100 reenactors will be on hand for the reenactment. Saturday is the 47th annual car show put on by the Azalea City Cruisers at the Putnam County Fairgrounds in East Palatka. Registration for cars begins at 9 a.m. and the event continues throughout the day with admission free for viewers. Money goes to help area charities. The Lee Conley House launches Domestic Violence Awareness Month this Saturday with a prayer breakfast. Admission is free and breakfast will be provided. Doors open at 8:30 a.m. and breakfast begins at 9 at Life Church, 2701 Reed Street in Palatka. If reading's your thing, you're going to love Saturday and the Garden of Reading Literary Festival at Ravine Garden State Park in Palatka. That's from 10 a.m. to 4 p.m. The Garden and Civic Center will become a showcase for more than 50 authors and literary businesses. At 10:30 a.m., One Book, One Putnam will take the stage as it announces the community-wide read for 2027. Food trucks will be available, as will a children's writing contest and lectures regarding the publishing business. Friends of the Ravine Gardens, along with the Arts Alliance of Putnam, Northeast Florida Authors Conference, Putnam County Writers Association, and One Book, One Putnam are among those presenting. In 2025, the event was recognized by the Florida State Parks Foundation as Community Event of the Year. Friends of Ravine Gardens is presenting the family-friendly event for the second year in a row. In St. Augustine, it's the fourth and final weekend of the month-long Sing Out Loud Festival. It's the 10th anniversary celebration, with this weekend featuring the annual St. Augustine Songwriters Festival. 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On Sunday at the St. Augustine Amphitheater, it's the free St. Augustine Record Fair. 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On Sunday, City of St. Augustine Beach hosts Art and Bark in the Park. That's from 11 a.m. to 4 p.m. at Lakeside Park and features artisan booths, live music, food, and pet adoption. 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This is Marcia Lane, your roving reporter.
1: Are you aware that your property, business, and other valuable assets may be compromised if someone fraudulently records a document against your name? You may be taking the right precautions to protect your assets, such as locking the doors to your house, setting up credit card alerts, and taking other necessary steps to protect you and your family. However, are you periodically looking up any documents that are recorded in the Putnam County official records with your name on it? Hi, this is Matt Reynolds, and I am your elected clerk of circuit court and comptroller here in Putnam County. 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
1: 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Gators got it. 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
1: Taking a look at tonight's weather forecast, mostly clear skies tonight with a low around 60 degrees. Northeasterly winds at 5 to 7 miles per hour becoming calm. Tomorrow, sunny skies with a high near 83 and northerly winds at 6 to 9 miles per hour. So our low tonight, 60, high for tomorrow, 83 with sunny skies. And that's a look at your Bass Capital Radio weather.
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1: NBC News Radio. I'm Chris Caraggio. A powerful nor'easter is gaining strength as it nears the East Coast. Millions are bracing for heavy rain and strong winds as the storm begins to pummel the region starting today. Coastal flood warnings are now in place from North Carolina's Outer Banks to New York's Long Island. High wind warnings are also in effect, with gusts of up to 60 miles an hour possible, especially from Long Island to southern New England. A number of events in the Northeast have already been canceled as a result. Forecasters predict heavy downpours in southern New England, especially near Cape Cod. The Supreme Court is handing President Trump a win in his efforts to crack down on non-citizen voting ahead of November's midterms. The High Court ruled today that the Trump administration can use the Department of Homeland Security's federal voter database to verify voters' eligibility for now. However, most states prevent the purging of voter rolls within 90 days of an election. I'm Chris Caraggio, NBC News Radio.
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3: Florida's getting ready to vote by mail. It took more than 30 rolling carts to load more than 200,000 vote-by-mail ballots on a Postal Service semi-truck at Miami-Dade Elections Headquarters in Doral on Thursday. At Elections Headquarters in Fort Lauderdale, more than 130,000 ballots were sent out. Leon County Supervisor of Elections Mark Early says vote-by-mail is legit.
4: Voting by mail is safe, secure. Florida probably has some of the strictest standards in the nation about that. So it's a very secure way to vote. It's a tried and true method of voting.
3: Each Florida county has their own election website where voters can apply for a mail-in ballot or simply register to vote. The deadline to register to vote in the November election is October 5th. The deadline to request a mail-in ballot is October 22nd. Election day is November 3rd. U.S. Attorney Greg Kehoe spoke about the dangers of fentanyl following this week's sentencing of two drug dealers who were responsible for the death of 18-year-old USF student Patrick Connolly back in 2024.
5: People that are selling fentanyl are interested in one thing and one thing only, and it is not your welfare. It is profit.
3: Connolly died after taking a pill he thought was Percocet but had been laced with fentanyl. Miguel Cintron was described as the head of the supply chain. He was sentenced to life in prison, while street dealer Darius Gustafson was sentenced to 21 years. Attorney General James Uthmeyer announced yesterday that 20 individuals were arrested for illegal voting. He says the suspects cast ballots while they were never eligible to vote. The 20 suspects include 16 non-citizens and 4 convicted felons who allegedly registered to vote while on probation. All are charged with a third-degree felony. AAA reports today statewide average for a gallon of regular is $4.42, and that's 4 cents more than yesterday. The national average is $4.49. Over the past month, gas prices have risen by roughly 10 cents per week. At that pace, the national average could surpass $5 per gallon by the end of October. With Florida's News, I'm Tim Adkins.
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9: We all need friends. Sometimes to save our lives. Hey, this is Pastor Jerry, and here's some grace for your journey. The Apostle Paul was an impulsive guy. He loved to share the gospel, and he had no fear at all. Now, I don't know about you, but you might be like that in some respect as well. You may jump into situations and circumstances that in the middle of them, you're like, well, probably should have listened to somebody. But Paul had friends that protected him. He was getting ready to go into the middle of a crowd. They were really angry at him, but look at what happened. But now, when Paul wished to go among this huge crowd of people, the disciples would not let him. They held him back. If you have good friends, they're going to hold you back from stupid sometimes, and you need to thank them and realize God's given you grace for your journey through them.
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0: chips.
1: Six guns. He wore six guns. He had six guns on his hips.
0: Now Abilene was troubled by a cattle rustling gang. Zeke and Zach and One-Eyed Jack and Pete and Fearless Fang.

caught him with his saddle blankets down. Zach goofed up when he holed up in that old dead-end draw. And one-eyed Jack, the fool, just thought he could outrun the law. He followed Pete for many days, but finally lost his tracks. Then nabbed him at the feeding grain behind some barley sacks. Fearless Fang was cornered inside the general store. Six-gun spied him by the apples and a barrel by the door. He thought he had him near the cheese and cold salami cuts, but he finally caught him over by the candy

0: Your clerk of court, Matt Reynolds, welcomes you to contact the office if you have questions. The phone number is 386-326-7600 or go to the website www.putnam-fl.com/coc.
1: Welcome to a typical fall weekend in Northeast Florida. Lots of sunshine today, breezes picking up, and lows in the 70s and 80s. Plus prediction that higher than normal tides may cause flooding in low-lying areas along the coast and the St. John's River. A full harvest moon also means high tides along the coast, and nor'easter conditions are expected at beaches across Northeast Florida. There's a high surf advisory, including rip currents, minor tidal flooding, and waves through Saturday. No problem, though. There's plenty to do throughout the area. For Palatka Junior Senior High School tonight, it's the annual homecoming game. The Palatka Panthers playing Jacksonville West Side. That's the old Forest High School, named for a Confederate Civil War general. The game is local at Veterans Memorial Stadium, and you can catch it on WIYD, beginning at 7 p.m. Also playing tonight, Crescent City will be at Branford. Lots to do throughout the area this weekend, including today through Sunday, the annual occupation of Palatka, 1864. That's at the Bronson Mulholland House, 100 Madison Street in Palatka. It began today with the annual tour for fourth graders and living history. It continues Saturday and Sunday at the house built in 1854. Now in its 16th year, the event is free and open to the public. About 100 reenactors will be on hand for the reenactment. Saturday, it's the 47th annual car show put on by the Azalea City Cruisers at the Putnam County Fairgrounds in East Palatka. Registration for cars begins at 9 a.m., and the event continues throughout the day with admission free for viewers. Money goes to help area charities. The Lee Conley House launches Domestic Violence Awareness Month this Saturday with a prayer breakfast. Admission is free and breakfast will be provided. Doors open at 8:30 a.m. and breakfast begins at 9 at Life Church, 2701 Reed Street in Palatka. If reading's your thing, you're going to love Saturday and the Garden of Reading Literary Festival at Ravine Garden State Park in Palatka. That's from 10 a.m. to 4 p.m. The Garden and Civic Center will become a showcase for more than 50 authors and literary businesses. At 10:30 a.m., One Book, One Putnam will take the stage as it announces the community-wide read for 2027. Food trucks will be available, as will a children's writing contest and lectures regarding the publishing business. Friends of the Ravine Gardens, along with the Arts Alliance of Putnam, Northeast Florida Authors Conference, Putnam County Writers Association, and One Book, One Putnam are among those presenting. In 2025, the event was recognized by the Florida State Parks Foundation as Community Event of the Year. Friends of Ravine Gardens is presenting the family-friendly event for the second year in a row. In St. Augustine, it's the fourth and final weekend of the month-long Sing Out Loud Festival. It's the 10th anniversary celebration, with this weekend featuring the annual St. Augustine Songwriters Festival. 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
1: Well, I woke up Sunday morning with no way to hold my head. That didn't hurt. And the beer I had for breakfast wasn't bad, so I had one more for dessert.

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1: Taking a look at tonight's weather forecast, mostly clear skies tonight with a low around 60 degrees. Northeasterly winds at 5 to 7 miles per hour becoming calm. Tomorrow, sunny skies with a high near 83 and northerly winds at 6 to 9 miles per hour. So our low tonight, 60, high for tomorrow, 83 with sunny skies. And that's a look at your Bass Capital Radio weather.
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3: Good evening, ladies and gentlemen. Welcome to another edition of Friday Night Lights. Here the Panthers are at home tonight for a homecoming 2026 tonight. Ladies and gentlemen, we have the West Side High School is coming here tonight to take on our Panthers. West Side has been a loser of 20 games in a row. Palatka has struggled, so there's an opportunity tonight for Palatka to get things back on track. Palatka lost the toss. West Side won the toss earlier and elected to defer, so the Panthers will get the ball to start the game. We had the sheriff in the, I'm not sure it's the helicopter crew, I'm not sure what they go by. They delivered the game ball for tonight's contest, so we got the game ball delivered by Sheriff Deloach. And so we're ready to get going here. I'm by myself. You may hear Will in the background. He is our announcer in the stadium tonight, so it's just me. So we'll roll with that for tonight. So Panthers come tonight on a three-game losing skid. They played hard. This has not turned out in their favor at all. But tonight we got an opportunity. This is actually a district contest tonight, so this is our first district game of the year. West Side comes in tonight. They lost a couple weeks ago to Wolfson. The Wolfpack beat them in a district contest. So they're actually 0-1 already in the district, and the Panthers are going to get their first opportunity at district play tonight. Been a rough season, but everything is still out in front of the Panthers. Now they are 0-0 in district, so if you win your district, you still have an opportunity to play into the postseason, so that's going to be the focus for these Panthers tonight. Beautiful night for football here, homecoming night. The Panthers in black shirts, black pants, yellow hats with yellow numerals. The West Side is in all white with a silver helmet. I got the sun for about 10 more minutes. The sun will be in my eyes. I'll be able to see much better than what we got going on down there. But the Panthers are going to rely on their senior leadership tonight to get ahead of this game. I was talking with Coach Mast earlier, and he said he couldn't guarantee anything. The only thing he can guarantee is our side of the scoreboard is going to light up. So we'll see if he is right. If he's not right, we will call him out next week. So I want to run through our sponsors real quick. I'm not sure why I haven't got the ball teed up yet. I did see election supervisor Charles Overturf a little while ago down. He was down in there flipping hamburgers and hot dogs in the concession stand tonight. We also sponsors our game broadcast. We appreciate that. Beck Ford, Beck Nissan, Beck Chevy, Beck Chrysler, and the Beck family of dealerships here in Palatka. Go see them if you need something new. I don't even need service. They do service work down there, too. Johnson Signature Furniture. You know you want to replace that old couch. They got plenty to choose from down there. Get on down there and see the fine folks there on St. John's Avenue. First Coast Recycling, if you got any junk laying around, by God, they can take it from you. And everything, I'm trying to see what's going on. We got a lot of people holding up. We got Coach Rollerson, our AD, is on the field. I'm not sure what's going on. Okay, catch me out of my eye. I think they're looking for a tee. They must not have brought their tee West Side. First Coast Recycling, out there on 17. Appreciate those guys. Bates and Floyd on Krill Avenue. Got any insurance information? It's almost Medicare season. You got Medicare questions? They will certainly help you. Douglas Law Firm. We appreciate those guys. All right, we're got a kickoff. It's a short little pooch kick. Mason Atkinson fields it about the 33-yard line, going to the right. He's got a crease, so he's got some blockers. And the ball, I think the ball came out, and Westside may have recovered. Let me see. It's all the way across the field over there. Now, Palaka retains possession. They're going to have the ball just shy of the 50-yard line, the 49-yard line. And so they will take over first and 10 just near the midfield stripe. The Panthers will. All right, let's get lined up here. We're going to have see Jalen Thomas in the backfield with Noah McKinley. Got K.J. Wright in the slot here. They're split to the left on the far hash over there. Got Bodie Green here split out here with him. On the far side over there is Jalen Thomas. Excuse me. And then Jalen Phillips is in the backfield. Got my Jalen's mixed up. Mason Atkinson is lined up tight end on the right side in the shotgun formation. And here we go. Well, we're waiting on the officials to blow something. All right, there's a snap, handoff up the middle. And Phillips has a big run. Yeah, get stopped. Had about 4 yards. Had a head full steam, got about 4 yards, and then was tackled right there. Stood up. It'll be second and 6 for the Panthers. Just join us. The game just getting started. 11:36 to go here in the pit. We are here in a beautiful night at Bennett Cooper Field at Veterans Memorial Stadium, also known as the pit. The same offensive lineup is in there. K.J. Wright is going to go to the slot on the right side. Noah in the shotgun formation. Got Bodie way here by the numbers. He goes in motion. They fake the handoff to him. Give it to Saul. Phillips got a big hole up the middle. He's got the first down inside the 40. He's going to be knocked down about the 37-yard line. Great run, man. Their offensive line getting great push and pushed the West Side Wolverines, by the way, backwards. And a pickup of about 10 yards on that for a first down. Man, he hit that hole wide open. He wasn't touched. He was about 7-8 yards down the field. Panthers are driving, looking good. 11 minutes to go here in the first quarter, just getting started. Got the initial first down. Panthers have moved the chains. Same set of guys out there, same formation as last time with two twins to the right, single receiver left. There's a snap to Noah. Hands it off to Phillips. He's going to come left. He's got the corner. He's got one block. Bodie throws a block for him. He's down the field, and he's going to be run down from behind inside the 20. Somewhere near the 16-yard line. So the Panthers, with two big runs, two first downs in a row, Phillips run hard. He's going to come in and get a breather for just a second. Josh Gibbons is going to come in for him. Spelling for just a moment. Now we got on the near side here, we got trips here on the near side. We got a single receiver to the right. Got Mason Atkinson split over here with Jalen Thomas and Bodie Green to the left. There's a snap. Ball's on the ground. Bad snap. Ball's down on the ground. And West Side. No. West Side's going to recover it. Ah, Lee. The ball rolled to Noah, and he tried to pick it up and run at the same time. He couldn't pick it up, and West Side is going to recover. And the Panthers turned the ball over and right around their 30-yard line. Let's see where it spotted. Man, they had a good drive going, a bad snap. Another a bad snap cost them that one right there. So it is first and 10 for the Wolverines. They're going to be at the Palaka 28-yard line. I know Westside High School is in Jacksonville, but they only have about maybe 30 guys dressed out over there across the way. They don't have a lot of bodies on the sidelines. I don't have a roster. The roster I went looked for it on Max Preps was from last year, so it was not going to do me any good, and I did not get one given to me. They're going to line up. They have a tight end right, twin receivers left. They got two backs in the backfield on either side of the quarterback in the shotgun formation. Tall, skinny, lanky kid. There's the snap, handoff, and the Panthers are in the backfield, and they're going to throw him for about a 3-4 yard loss there. That was Marnell Boykin, blew through the hole. And throws a maybe for a 5-yard loss. Going to make a second and 15 here with 10:18 to go. The Panthers shot themselves in the foot a little bit on that drive. Just a bad snap. They need to get that fixed because they had some momentum with driving. I want to see them back on the field and score some points in this ballgame, boys. We've only scored 7 points at home all season. I want to see that scoreboard light up tonight. All right, 10 minutes to go. Second and 15 for the Wolverines on the Palaka 23-yard line. They got to get to the 38 for a first down. Same formation. They got twins to the left, a tight end here to the right, two backs in the backfield on either side of the quarterback. Slot man comes in motion left to right. Oh, he went towards the line of scrimmage. Oh, the ball's on the ground. Ball's on the ground. The Panthers are able to cover. John Hobdy fires on the ball, hits the ground, and John Hobdy falls on. The Panthers are going to get the ball back almost right where they were a little while ago. They're going to have first and 10 at the 23-yard line. Quick change. Let's see what we do right here. I wonder if we're going to try to throw this thing in the end zone. If we're going to run it. We did well running the ball. Throw him off the ball, so let's see what we got right here. A snap was not handled well. Handoff, the exchange was not handled well. And Palaka comes up with the fumble recovery. So a fumble both ways for each team. Let's see if we can make them pay for their fumble. Got Trips to the left. Got Green, Atkinson, and Jalen Thomas here on the left. The backfield is Jalen Phillips. K.J. Wright's by himself on the right side in single coverage, by the way. All right. Noah in the backfield. There's the snap. Noah's going to keep the ball. They ate up. And Noah goes to the right. There's nobody. There's a flag coming in. Probably going to come back for a hole. Noah scores a touchdown, but there's a flag back here around the 20-yard line. Number 48, it was the right call. It was the RPO. And Jalen was getting blown up, and so he was about to get blown up. So Noah pulls the ball and ran it for a 23-yard touchdown, but it's going to come back. It's going to be first and 20 for the Panthers. They called a hold in there. I didn't see the hole because everybody was running down the field, but there must have been something in there. So the Panthers will get to do that one all over again. 9:22 to go here in the first quarter of play. I didn't get to finish our sponsors a while ago. Dave's Tops and Trim Men, they got a lot of stuff. Homecoming night tonight, there are signs everywhere. Putnam Feed and Farm Supply, Timber and Tide Drilly, and the Gator Club. We appreciate all their sponsorship. All right, we've got twins left, twins right. Got Thomas and Green here to the right. Atkinson and KJ Wright to the right. And Phillips, he's looking to the right. I throw to Atkinson. He makes the catch. He's going to get knocked out of bounds. Picked up about 8 yards of that 10 yards they lost, so make it second and about 12. Good pickup on first down to get some of the yards back. Atkinson just went 7-8 yards down the field, turned out. This is an out route. And then they backed it up now. Now it's second and 15, so he must have got knocked out of bounds further back. I thought he was closer to the yard marker. All right. Twins left, single receiver right. Baker in the backfield. Jalen Thomas goes in motion, flashes across. And there's Jalen Phillips up the middle, and he's going to be close to the first down. He's tackled. Ball comes out at the end, but I think he was down. He is. Dallas Brown is tackled. Ball comes out after he got hit. That's Dallas Brown. Big hole up the middle. Picks up the 15 yards plus a few more. We're going to be first and 10 just outside the 10-yard line. Looks like they spotted it about the 11. So the Panthers knocking on the door here. 8:37 to go in the first quarter. Dallas Brown in the backfield. Got Atkinson and K.J. Wright split to the right. Thomas and Green split to the left. And here comes Jalen Thomas back into the backfield. He's going to split all the way across. He comes across formation now. He sets up on the right. Trips right, single receiver left.
4: You got numbers.
3: And we're looking at it. He's got. Oh, great day. So, yeah, y'all might hear Willie in the background. We had three receivers. They had two defenders, and somehow we threw it to the receiver that was behind, and it went for no gain. So first and 10 turns into second and 10, no gain on the pass play. I got Green to the left. Here comes Atkinson and Thomas coming to the left. K.J. Wright is by himself on the right. Dallas Brown still in the backfield. Shout out the offensive line a little bit. Corey Black's in there. Brock Miles. DeMarcus Curry's in there as well. Noah. There's a little out pass, a little quick pass. And Jalen Thomas still on his feet. Looked like he was almost down. He's going to be knocked down at the 10-yard line. So he picked up a lot. Went sideways and picked up maybe 2 yards. I want to throw out there Jamie Allen also in there tonight. I don't get to talk about the offensive line guys too much, so give them a little bit of love as well. So we got third and about, I didn't pick, they're getting all the way to the 8-yard line. Okay. His knee must have hit when he came backwards. So, all right, third and 7, got twins left, single receiver right. Atkinson up behind the tackle, the right tackle. There's a handoff to Phillips. He goes right behind him in the right. He's going to be hit around the 5-yard line. He's going to be short of the first down. But he picked up about 4 yards. So they're going to be fourth and 4. Might have picked up 3 yards. Fourth and 4, and the offense is staying on the field, as they should. 6:44 to go, clock running. All right, Bodie Green split here to the left. Phillips in the backfield with McKinley, Thomas and Wright to the right, Atkinson up behind Noah Harvey in the backfield. There's the snap. He throws it over the middle to Atkinson. Touchdown, Panthers. Atkinson with a 5-yard touchdown pass in the back of the end zone. The Panthers take a 6-0 lead. Here with 6:19 to go. Great play call. The linebackers thought it was run all the way, and they come charging in, and Atkinson was wide open all by himself in the back of the end zone. Touchdown, Panthers. Great job cashing in on the turnover by the Wolverines. I've got the PAT in there. Got our PAT team in there. Landon Bennett is on with his soccer cleats. So let's see what we got going on here. The white hat official is talking to Noah McKinley, the holder. Not sure what we're talking about. All right. They got their conversations over. So now we are set for the PAT, waiting on the snap. There's the snap. Ball's down. Kicks up. Oh, and it's partially blocked and falls to the ground. It was a bad. They had a hard time handling it. It kind of came sort of slow back to Noah. And so the Panthers lead here 6-0 with 6:19 to go in the first quarter. We'll send it back to the studio for a 60-second break here on WIYD 1260 AM, 104.9 FM, Bass Capital Radio, Palatka. 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
4: Hello, I'm Charles Hoover, Turf Supervisor of Elections, with some important election information. There are three ways to cast a vote in Florida. First, voting by mail. Second, vote during the early voting time period. And third, on election day in your precinct. If you have questions, please call 329-0224 and we would be glad to help you. The right to vote came at a great cost to so many. Please remember their sacrifice and vote in honor or in memory of a veteran.
5: 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Come try that in a small town. 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
3: All right, we are back. There was a flag, I guess, on the PAT. And so we're going to have offsetting penalties. There was, I guess there was two penalties, personal fouls. I didn't see what it was. Must have been something in the pile in there. Anyway, for offset, so no big deal. And the Panthers will kick off with a 6-0 lead here with 6:19 to go in the first quarter. And the Panthers with a lead. So that's two touchdowns we scored this year so far. We need to score some more tonight. Next week, we're on the road. Actually, the next 3 weeks, the Panthers are. We travel to Menendez next week. Next week we're off. 2 weeks we travel to Menendez. That is a district contest. Then we go to Newberry, then to Wolfson, district contest. And somewhere along the way, we'll figure out where we're at in the district. And then we host Fort White here back in the pit on October 30th. So we are halfway through the season after, not more than halfway after tonight. All right. Landon's got the ball teed up on the 40-yard line. I'm going to boot this thing down the field. We got a lot of guys up out there expecting a short kick, waiting on the official to blow the whistle. I guess he was over on the sidelines for Westside. I guess he was letting them know maybe what the penalty was and the number was or what the situation was. But we are ready to go, hopefully. Waiting on the airwaves. Blow the whistle, buddy. He's pointing all his guys. We're all looking at him. Still waiting on him. Still waiting on the white hat. There we go. I don't know what he was waiting on. All right. Landon trots up. Right foot's in it. Pretty good kick. And with flags on the kick, so we must have been offside based on where the guy threw the flag at. So I guess we're going to back this thing up 5 yards and probably boot it again is my guess. I wonder how far offside they were. It looked like Landon was leading the charge. All right, so the Panthers going back it up, kicking from the 35-yard line. The kick landed around the 15-yard line. Pretty good kick. So we'll see. Or it's fielded around there, so we'll see what we got going on here for the Panthers. If they move their tee back. All right. Do want to remind everybody that tomorrow night, right here on this channel, beginning at 12:30, that will be the pregame for the Florida Ole Miss game as part of the This channel is part of the Gator Radio Network. As the Gators host Ole Miss over there tomorrow night, 12:30.

0: kick, still made it to about the 22-yard line of the field, and the guy comes across. Oh, nice tackle. He was wrestled down to 35, trying to see who that was on the tackle. Yeah, Jamar Walker was in there on the tackle on that. Great job. Going to drive start around the 35-yard line, the Westside Wolverines will. Let's see where they spot it. They're all standing around the 35, maybe just shy of the 35-yard line. All right, they're going to spot it at the 34-yard line. So first and 10 for the Wolverines at the 34. This crew is not moving real fast. All right, so the defense back on the field had a fumble recovery last time out. So let's see if we can get a turnover again. Hobdy with the recovery. Got Eli Campbell in there on the line. Jamon Session is in there as well. I'll try to read some other names and numbers. I don't get to talk about them too much. Twins right. There's the snap. And he hands it to the back guy of the whistle blew. Somebody blew a whistle. So I don't know what happened. There was a whistle that blew, and everybody sort of stopped. And then we finally knocked him out of bounds. I'm gonna tell you this officiating crew is not operating on all cylinders. I heard a whistle right after the snap, right at the snap, and everybody stopped. But the play was still active. So we finally figured it out. But after we got a 5-yard gain. That was really strange. So the Wolverines have second, maybe a 6-yard gain, second and four at the 40-yard line. Now the official now going to call the water break. Do a googly goop. All right, so I'm going to send it back to the studio for a 90-second break to hear a word from our sponsors on WIYD 1260 AM, 104.9 FM, Bass Capital, Radio Palaca. Back in 90 seconds, Panthers lead 6-0, 5:26 going in the first quarter.
1: Hello, I'm Charles Overturf, Supervisor of Elections, with some important election information. There are three ways to cast a vote in Florida. First, voting by mail. Second, vote during the early voting time period. And third, on election day in your precinct. If you have questions, please call 329-0224 and we would be glad to help you. The right to vote came at a great cost to so many. Please remember their sacrifice and vote in honor or in memory of a veteran.
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1: All right, back this time, handoff up the middle, and he is stopped by the Panthers. Eli Kimblin on the tackle, Hobdios on the tackle, and the Wolverines are stopped short. Third and four for them, 4:38 to go here in the first quarter. Wolverines back to the ball quickly, got Twins to the left, got two running backs in the backfield, both of them off to the right side of the quarterback. Slot man goes in motion, all kinds of people moving, and here come the flags. Flags on the play. They had the Wolverines, some of them were moving and some were not moving, and we moved when they moved, and so they're going to probably lose 5 yards on this one right here. And it's going to back up, make it third and nine with 4:22 to go in the first quarter. Panthers, only positive run play they got was the one where the whistle blew at the snap and everybody was confused. They picked up 6 yards but went nowhere on the next play, and now they have third and long. I mentioned earlier the Wolverines are, and they're having some dire need, and we have been there, so I don't want to make light of it, but they have not won a game in close to 2 years. There, and so they lost. Actually, last week I believe it was 63-6. So they have had some trouble scoring as well. All right, third and nine for the Panthers as they get lined up here. Sheldon Brown creeping up here from the corner spot. Both running backs off to the right. They got a man coming on the other side.

0: a streak down the left side, and the ball falls incomplete. Actually hit D-Max, Daryl Maxwell, in the back. It was underthrown, and he's got about a foot on the guy he was covering down the sideline. So everybody came to the right. Slot men on the left side came across. The running backs went to the right, and they tried to clear out the left side, and it went incomplete. So they're going to punt from about – they're going to hit the ball around – they're going to kick it around the 25. It's going to get snapped at about the 34-yard line. 4:15 to go here. The Panthers are going to get the ball back. Sheldon Brown is back deep along with Jalen Thomas. We've got two return men back for the punt. All right. 7 seconds on the play clock. The Wolverines are still running guys on and off the field. They're going to have to call a timeout. Possibly they're not going to – they might get it off. There's zero on the play clock, and we're not going to – oh, they didn't call the – they didn't call it as a delay game. Low kick. It's going to bounce and roll, and we're going to let out of the way and let it roll down around. And we're going to get a 15-yard penalty down here for blocking in the back, and we got guys blocking on the sidelines. Ron Darius is over here trying to get away from their little number 20. He's got him held. Eli Campbell pancaked this guy, but he got a flag probably for pancaking the guy. The ball rolls dead at the Panther 26-yard line. So let's see what all these penalties are. There's flags everywhere. These guys got to figure it out. Eli looks like a good block. I don't. And on the sideline over here, their little receiver guy had Ron Darius over here next to the fence. So I'm not sure if it's going to be offsetting. I'm not sure if we're going to lose half the distance to the goal here. I'm not sure they are talking about it. As they figure it out. While they figure it out, shout out to the Gator Club. We appreciate their sponsorship. They had a good pork steak dinner Tuesday night and had a lot of conversation getting ready for it this weekend. If you have any questions at all about Gator Athletics and what is going on, they are the folks on the know here in Putnam County. We appreciate Marshall Fordham and all those folks for being our sponsor. So there was two personal fouls on Palaka and one personal foul on West side, so I'm assuming we're going to back it up 15 yards when we get all done here. So we had the ball around the 26, and so now we're going to back it up. Be somewhere around the 15, 16-yard line when they get done marching this thing off. I don't know where the second personal foul was from Palaka. I saw the one when he looked at Eli and threw the flag because Eli pancaked this guy, but anyway. I'll leave that alone. All right, first and 10 for the Panthers at their 14-yard line. Got a long ways to go. Got Bodie Green here split to the left once we get the ball set. Got K.J. Wright all the way to the right. And in the slot is Maurice. Oh, they're going to gather him all up. Maurice Dumas. The officials are going to gather at both teams, I guess, maybe have a little conversation with them. They want them to, play nice, play hard, but play nice is my guess. He's got the white hat, has all the offense from Palaka and the defense from West side all together standing around about the 15-yard line having a conversation. All right, Mason Atkinson is in there at tight end. Let's see where he lines up. He may be in the backfield. Dallas Brown is off the left hip of Noah. And Atkinson is lined up here on the left side behind Corey Black, the left tackle. All right, there's the whistle. Panthers get ready here. Waiting on Maurice goes in motion. They fake the handoff to Maurice on the jet sweep, and Noah goes forward. Picks up about 4 yards. The snap was high, so it was going to be difficult to bring it down and give it to Maurice in time. Now we got boys shoving on each other after we just had a nice conversation. The official just sent one of the West Side boys off the field. I don't have a roster for them. There was not one available made to me either online or I asked for one but did not get one. So I don't have a name other than a number. Pick up about 4 yards for the Panthers. Clock runs 3:40 to go here in the first quarter. Now Maurice and Green split here to the left. KJ by himself on the right. Dallas Brown on the left hip of Noah in the backfield. Noah calls for the ball. There's a snap. The handoff to Phillips. I'm sorry, Dallas Brown. And he's going to fall forward. He picks up 3 or 4 yards and is going to make it third and short. It's going to be third and maybe, gosh, that's a long two, short three. Curry had his man, and he was blocking him down the field, as you would expect somebody to do, but they blew it dead. Demarius Curry did, and so he backed up when they did it instead of getting the penalty. So third and about three for the Panthers, 2:59 to go here in the first quarter. Two receivers left, single receiver right. High snap over his head. Dallas Brown feels the high snap, runs straight ahead. He's going to have the first down. Turn something that was going to be awful into something. It was over Noah's head, and Dallas was happened to be behind him and actually fielded it, went up and got like a rebound at basketball and just ran straight ahead and picked up 3 yards and needed plus a couple more. So smart thinking on his part, and the Panthers are going to move the chains. Jalen Phillips comes in for Dallas Brown. Maurice Dumas here in the slot on the right, on the left. But Bodie Green at the numbers. KJ Wright on the right all by himself. 2:30 to go here in the first quarter. Panthers lead 6-0, by the way. There's the snap. Noah's looking over to the left. We got guys running. We got KJ Wright. Oh, man, the guy went across. KJ made a heck of a catch and picked the ball off. Well, that was something else. Had KJ on the in route and the corner on it. Undercut it and come across KJ and made a diving catch. It was going to be a difficult catch for either one of them, but the DB makes a great catch. But at the end, it's a turnover by the Panthers. He looked left first, but our guys were trying to run a crossing route over here, and they ran to each other, so he had to go back to the right, and that gave the defensive back time to recover. So the West Side Wolverines have first and 10 from the Panther 44. Defense needs to come up big here. 2:19 to go in the first quarter. Panthers lead 6-0. All right, so the Wolverines come twins to the right this time. Tight end left. Their running backs are split on either side of their quarterback in the backfield, standing right on the P at the 50-yard line. There's the whistle. The slot man goes in motion right to left. And the handoff to zero. Play is blown dead. I think they had somebody moving. I think their wide receiver took off a little bit early. So it is the 5-yard penalty on West Side, so they're going to lose 5 yards. They were not going to get much. There was a whole host of Panthers that was hitting their little number zero in the backfield. He was not going to go very far. They don't have a lot of size out. They have one young man, number 75, is pretty good size. The rest of them are not very big. Panthers have a size advantage for sure. The quarterback's tall, but he's tall and skinny. 2:12 to go in the first quarter. Panthers lead 6-0. Shout out to Putnam Feeding Farm Spot. Man, that weather felt good this morning. It means when deer will be moving, you better get you some deer corn. All right. Slot man comes in motion left, right to left. They give him the jet sweep, and he's going to get pushed backwards. He's being chased, and he's going to lose. Good gracious. He lost about 3 yards. He was going to lose about 5. He managed to get back 2 more yards to just lose 3. Jamar Walker again, man, chased him down. Great job. There was a whole pile of Panthers, by the way, chasing him. I think Jamar was the first one after him. And knocks him out of bounds. So second, let's see, they're on their 48, and they got to get to our 35. So that's 15, 17 yards here on second down. 1:30 to go here in the first quarter. Twins to the right. They have two running backs off either side of the quarterback in the backfield. They have a tight end left. There's the snap. He's looking over here with a throw, and he throws it high, and it's knocked away. Good job by Ronte Beasley. Our punter sometimes did a great job. The ball was high. It was going to be difficult. The wide receiver's not very tall. And Beasley got enough to get a finger on it to knock it out of bounds. That was about the best that was going to happen. So 3rd and 17 for the Wolverines, 1:16 to go here in the first quarter. Panthers lead 6-0. As much real estate as these guys are losing tonight, they better call Timber and Tides Realty. I bet Timber and Tides Realty could put that thing on the market and have that thing sold by the end of the fourth quarter. If you have any commercial property needs, residential needs, buying or selling, go see those folks at Timber and Tides Realty and tell them Corey and Willie sent you. All right, 3rd and 17 for the Wolverines. Got twin receivers here to the right, same formation had last time, and now they're going to lose 5 more yards for a delay of game. So 3rd and 17 will now be 3rd and 22 for the Wolverines. They are going backwards. They have more yards, I believe, in penalties than they have in offensive yards. And so now the Wolverines are backed up to their 43-yard line. 3rd and 22 for the Wolverines. There's a snap. He's looking over to the right. Quarterback throws it up. There's nobody there. He was throwing it down the field, but he overshot everybody about 10 yards. And the Wolverines will have to punt, it looks like. So Sheldon Brown's going to be back deep for the Panthers. Last chance, didn't really chance to field the last punt. It was low line drive, and it was end over end rolled. And their gunner made it down the field as fast as the ball did. So wasn't much of a chance of a return. Jalen Thomas is also back there. We have two return men standing around the 30-yard line. They're going to hit this thing from around their 30-yard line. They're snapping it from the 43. 1:09 to go here in the first quarter. Panthers will get the ball back, leading 6-0. There's a snap. Well, he runs up a long ways. Nice kick, and we have a flag thrown. I'm not sure if the flag was because of somebody was offside. The flag was thrown by the side judge over here. Let's see what's going on. This has not been a very clean game for sure. Tell you what, I'm going to send it back to the studio for a 60-second break. We'll figure out that penalty when we come back. So back in 60 seconds here. The Panthers lead 6-0 with 58 seconds to go in the first quarter. Back in 60 seconds here on WIYD.
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0: All right, we're back. The penalty was for just a sideline. Warner Panthers have first and 10 inside the 10, the 8-yard line. Handoff to Thomas. The middle, he stopped for a 2-yard loss. All right, Panthers are moving quick. They line up here real quick. Takes handoff to Jalen Thomas. He goes right, and Noah has a big gain. He's down close across the 25, but there's flags, a bunch of flags out there. So we'll see what all the flags are for. There's flags in the backfield. There's flags down the field. 14 seconds in the first quarter. Panthers lead 6-0. I don't know what the flags are for. They're kind of an area of holding, but I don't know what going down the field was for. Noah with a nice pickup. He had second about 8 and picked up 8 yards plus about 7 more. All right. Face mask on the west side Wolverine. So we're going to get 15 yards tacked onto the end of Noah's run. So that's perfect. So we're going to be out over across the 40-yard line. So we're out of the shadow of our end zone after a couple of plays there. First and 10 for the Panthers at the 38-yard line. 14 seconds to go here in the first quarter. We got Maurice Dumas and KJ right here split to the left. Dumas in the slot. Green is split out right. They may not get the playoff. The clock started running down to 10 seconds. Jalen Phillips is in the backfield. I don't think we're going to get in a real big hurry right here because the clock's down to 3 seconds to you. So after the end of the first quarter, the Panthers lead 6-0. We come back in 60 seconds to start the second quarter. The Panthers will have first and 10 from their 38-yard line and see what we can do. Back in 60 seconds here, WIYD, 1260 AM, 104.9 FM, Bass Capital Radio, Palatka.
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0: All right, we're back. They're getting ready to get lined up. Bodie Green and Maurice Dumas are split to the left. Dumas in the slot. Phillips in the backfield off the left hip of Noah. Got McKinley here on the right behind Noah. Harvey playing right tackle. KJ all by himself on the numbers. They are equidistant between the hash marks in the middle of the field. There's a snap. Hand off to Phillips up the middle. He's got a big hole. He's got a head full of steam. He's got the first down. He'll cut out to the left, get across midfield, and he's tackled close to the midfield. It looks like he'll be across midfield about the 49-yard line of the Wolverine. So big pickup there, 12, 13-yard scamper for the Panthers. 11:51 to go in the second quarter. Panthers lead 6-0, but are driving. Shot themselves in the foot twice. We had two turnovers. Defense has held. Not getting any points, but we have not been able to score as easily as we maybe want to. So, but we're early in the ballgame. Trips here to the right. Bodie Green to the left. McKinley in the backfield. Calls for the snap. Gives it to Dallas Brown. He makes first two guys miss. He turns the corner. He's down the field. He's at the 30. The 20. He's finally going to, now he's still on his feet, wrestled down inside the 20, down to the 16-yard line. Great run. He split a couple of Wolverines and got down the field. They had to run him down. Great job blocking, by the way, down the field by his wide receiver. So the Panthers have first and 10 at the 12-yard line, 11:18 to go here in the first quarter. Great job, Dallas Brown. Dallas Brown running well tonight. We'll get Mr. Blumenthal here at halftime, and he'll give us all the numbers. We've got Green and Duma split to the left, KJ right by himself to the right. Atkinson here on the right, tight end. There's a handoff to Dallas Brown. He starts at the middle, cuts it back to the left, finds a crease. He's about close to the first down marker. Got down around the five, inside the five, about the four-yard line. It'll be second and short, second about two for the Panthers. Dallas Brown running hard. He started up the middle. Nothing there. Busted it out, found a little crease to the left side, and turned it up for a gain. So second two from the Panther for the Panthers at the four-yard line. We can get a first down without a touchdown, obviously. Got KJ and Dumas here to the right, Brown in the backfield with McKinley, Bodie Green all by himself on the left side. Snap, handoff to Dallas Brown, and he's going to run into the end zone. Touchdown, Panthers. Yes, sir, Panthers take a 12-0 lead here with 10:31 to go in the second quarter. Man, Panthers looking good, doing what they want to do, just having these turnovers hurt us on the scoring drives, but we have capitalized twice. Let's see if we're going to go for two. Dallas Brown with a four-yard run. Dallas running hard. Man, I like it, man. These kids have worked hard all year. They haven't quit. I will give them that for sure. Looks like we're going to have some kind of, let's see, are we having a, because Noah McKinley came off the field. Looks like we're going to have a some kind of wildcat formation. Jalen Thomas is in the backfield. And Xavier Hill's in the backfield. Here comes Eli Campbell in. Looks like he's going to be a leading back, perhaps. They got a lot of bodies to the right. They got Clayton Shivers in there, all to the right. They are heavily loaded to the right. Mason Atkinson, I would guess, is going to the right. There's a snap, and he's going to the right. Lots of bodies in front of him, and he's going to get into the end zone for the two-point conversion. The Panthers just manhandled and mashed. They out-leveraged West Side. They didn't shift with the Panthers. There's more Panthers to the right than Wolverines, and the Panthers get in the end zone and make it 14-0. So the Panthers lead here with 10:31 to go in the second quarter at 14-0. We'll send it back to the studio for a 60-second break here on WIYD 1260 AM, 104.9 FM, Bass Capital Radio in Palatka. 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
0: All right, back just in time. Ball is still at the 15-yard line. They go right. The Wolverines do. Got a little crease over there, and he's going to be knocked out of bounds around the 30-yard line. Let's see where they spot this thing. 10:22 to go. Panthers up two touchdowns, 14-0 here in the pit tonight here at Bennett Cooper Field, Veterans Memorial Stadium. Beautiful night. Been cloudy for the last couple of days, man. The clouds have cleared out. Beautiful sunset. Weather is wonderful. It is football season again. So let's see. I'm still waiting on the spot of the ball. The referees are not the quickest. So they're going to have first and 10 from about the 31-yard line, the Wolverines will. They got trips to the left, single receiver right, running back to the right, to the left side of the quarterback in the backfield. Panthers are showing blitz. Let's see when they back off. He's going to throw it. It looks like he's going to throw it to the right, and he is hammered. My goodness, Eli Campbell. That's not Eli. I thought it was Eli. Jariah Fuller comes in and hammers their quarterback, and he's going to lose about, let's see where they spot this thing at. He's going to be at the 24-yard line. They got to get to the 41. I think that's 17 yards. I'm going to call that a loss of 7 on that. He looked right, and his receiver was covered, the single one, and then by the time he brought it down, he was getting drilled by Jariah Fuller. Great job. Defensive line's been everywhere tonight, playing very well. 9:47 to go here until the half. The Panthers lead 14-0. The West Side Wolverines have second and 17. Trips again to the left, single receiver right. Running back off the left hip of the quarterback in the backfield. Panthers creeping up like they're going to show blitz. And play is stopped ahead of time. And bull boy Ethan Rayburn was about to drill the quarterback. He was untouched headed back there, but delay of game was going to save the quarterback. At least a hit. They lost 5 yards. They're going to lose more than that on that if that play would have lasted. So second and 17 becomes second and 22. 9:28 to go here until the half. Panthers lead 14-0. Defense playing very well tonight. Both defense has played very well. Last few weeks, we just struggled scoring some points. All right, same formation. Trips left, single receiver right for the Wolverine snap. And he's going to throw it over here to the right. Throw is high and overthrows his receiver. They're trying to set up some kind of screen, but there was 4 Panthers over there and 3 Wolverines. I'm not sure how well that would have worked. So 9:21 to go here in the second quarter. The Wolverines have 3rd and 22. They got to get to our 41-yard line for a first down. And they are on our 19-yard line. All right, so let's see how they come out. That's the first time they've done trips all night. All right, they're going twins left, twins right. Running back off the left hip of the quarterback in the backfield. Defense looks like we're a man. He's looking. He's going to get chased out of the pocket, and he's going to be sacked. 2 Panthers back there. Who got him that time? Jariah Fuller again with another sack. And right there with him, don't want to give Jamon Session any shade or no credit, man. He was right there. He was about to hit him and tackle him, and Jariah pulled him away through the tackle. That's Julius Leonard? Okay, some of those things. That's Julius Leonard. Yeah, he was about to get a sack for himself, and Jariah took the sack away from him, so they lose. Let's see, about 5-6 yards on that one. So fourth, and we'll call it fourth in Malacca for the Wolverines. They're going to punt the ball right around the 10-yard line. Their punter, we hadn't went after, but their punter takes about 7 steps forward before he kicks it. We don't really go after the ball. We have K.J. Wright back here with, looks like Jalen Thomas standing around the 45-yard line waiting on the punt. If he messes up and happens to get this ball to K.J. Wright, I expect a house call, to be quite honest with you. And the Wolverines are going to probably get another 5-yard penalty because they call a timeout. The play clock was at 1. They had a guy still running on the field. So we'll send it back to the studio for a 60-second break. Hear a word from our sponsors. Right, we'll come back. We'll have fourth and forever. We'll be getting the ball back here on WIYD 1260 AM, 104.9 FM, Bass Capital Radio, Palaka. 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
0: All right, we're back, and their punter's going to hit the ball around their 5-yard line. We are sitting around the 45, got Sheldon Brown on the left side, KJ on the right side waiting on the ball, and they're going to get backed up. Their gunner over here on the right side, obviously on the left side, but he was excited, and he took off long before the ball was snapped. I mean, it wasn't even close to being. He was on 2 and everybody else was on 4 or something, because he took off. That was an easy call for the referees to make. So they're going to lose 5 more yards. So fourth, let me do the math here. They're about the, let's see when they set this thing around the 9-yard line, I think, 8-yard line. So they got to get a first down would be the 41. So they got to get 31, 33. So it's fourth and 33. Does that sound right? I think so. I'm a history teacher, not a math teacher. Fourth and a long ways. Sheldon and KJ are actually at the first down strike marker. Good gracious, somebody. That's a terrible kick. No, KJ's not going to get a chance. The ball was a line drive, and it doesn't even make it to the first down marker. And it goes, might have rolled out of bounds. I don't know if they made it down it, but it was right here behind a bunch of bodies where I couldn't really see. But the Panthers are going to have the ball first and 10 at the 44-yard line of the Westside Wolverines. And we'll leave it right here because they're changing out pretty fast, Miss Allegra. I got Miss Allegra back running the board. Appreciate you tonight. Talk about some of the other folks on here. I think I heard a few of them. It's not like Dave's Tops and Trim. It is homecoming, so halftime will be a little extended. But there are banners and signs everywhere for tonight. If you happened to catch the parade last night or Panther Prowl, a lot of their artwork and handiwork was on display. We appreciate all that they do at Dave's Tops and Trim. All right, so here come the Panthers. Xavier Hill is in the backfield with, looks like, Clayton Shivers. We got a little bunch formation going on. It's a direct snap to Shivers. No, that's Hill. He's going to go forward inside the 40 down to the 38-yard line. Just a direct snap. That is Shivers getting up. That was Hill. Picks up about 5 yards on the direct snap. McKinley wasn't even out there. Just direct snap, went to the right. A whole lot of bodies, almost like a student body right. And the Panthers pick up about 4 or 5 yards. I call it 5. 7:30 to go here in the half. Panthers lead 14-0 over the Westside Wolverines. District contest night. This is one of our district rivals this season. All right, same formation. No quarterback really in there. Shivers in the backfield takes the direct snap. He goes straight ahead, and he's got a crease. Still on his feet. Breaks the first tackle. He breaks another tackle. Still on his feet. He's at the 10. He's trying to wrestle down from behind. Somewhere around the 5-yard line, they're going to call it. Ball came out at the end, but he was, I think, the ground cause as he hit the ground. Panthers have first and goal right at the 5-yard line. Still don't have a quarterback in there. It doesn't seem to matter. We're just running something here. We're running it pretty well. Might as well keep running it. 7:05 to go here in the half. Panthers have first and goal. Same formation. Atkinson's in there as a blocker. Shivers is not back, and that's now going to be Jalen Thomas as the running back. He takes the snap, goes to the right, breaks the tackle, turns it up, got a crease, and he's going to be close to the goal line. They're going to say he's down. Boy, he's close. He's down inside the 1-yard line, so he almost got in. He's second and goal in the west side. There's a player down for west side. So while we come check on this player from west side, we'll send it back to the studio for a 60-second break to hear word from our sponsors here on WIYD, 1260 AM, 104.9 FM, Bass Capital Radio, Palatka. Back with second and goal in 60 seconds.
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0: All right, trainers are still attending the young man in the end zone. I saw him come. I saw him flop out of there, kind of rolled out, and he was grabbing his leg. Almost got a cramp or what. But I heard the Gator Club on here, so big game tomorrow on the radio here, WIYD 1260 AM, 104.9 FM. You'll be able to hear the Gators play tomorrow. They are hosting the Ole Miss Rebels. A big game, top 25 game. The Gators are ranked 21st. The Ole Miss Rebels ranked 4th. Coming to Gainesville, big game. SEC Network, I believe, is there doing their pregame show. But you'll be able to hear everybody, and we're going to hear the whole game right here tomorrow starting at 12:30 with kickoff at 3:30 right here on WIYD 1260 AM. All right, so young man has helped off the field in the Panthers lineup. Again in the Wildcat. This time we got Shivers back in the as the running back slash quarterback. Xavier Hill's just in front of him, but there's a whole mass of humanity. Eli Campbell trying to see who's in front of him. I think it's Noah Atkinson in there. Yeah, it's Noah. Got a whole bunch of bodies to the right. And Shivers just goes straight ahead. Didn't need much. And he is in for the touchdown. So Panthers tack another one on the board and take a 20-0 lead. Here the Wolverines just ran pretty much the same play right down the field. Nothing fancy, just the Wildcat find a crease and pick up some yards, and the Panthers take a 3-score lead with 6:29 to go here in the half. The PAT attempt is about to happen. We have trotted on the field. Landon is out there in his soccer cleats. McKinley will be the holder for the PAT. And let's see what's going on there. Are they backing up? No, they're just getting out. All right. Waiting on them to put the tee down. Landon Bennett is on for the PAT. 6:29 to go until the half. Panthers up 20-0 here at the pit. Bennett Cooper Field at Veterans Memorial Stadium. All right, there's the whistle. Waiting on the snap. There's a snap. Ball's down, kicks up, and it looks better. I think he might have went to the right a little bit. Now he pulled it. Kick looked pretty good, but he shot it to the right a little bit. And so the Panthers will keep the 20-0 lead. We're going to send it back to the studio while they change this out for a 60-second break to hear word from our sponsors on WIYD 1260 AM, 104.9 FM, Bass Capital, Radio Palaka. Back with the kickoff with the Panthers leading 20-0 in 60 seconds.
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1: All right, there's the kick, and the ball is dropped, and it's picked back up, and the Panthers are going to drive the west side. He picked up around the 15, he's going to be tackled around the 10. There's the flag in on the play at the end, and number 27 from west side had Bodie in the ground, but Bodie's going to get a penalty because he wouldn't be quiet. And Coach Larry's talking to him. The penalty, he drew the penalty. He got pulled to the ground. And so, but there's a bunch of flags now, so we'll see what actually happened. I don't know what's going to be offsetting or what, but they're going to have currently, the Wolverines have first and 10 from about their 10-yard line. They lost about 4 yards on the kick return. So let's see. They're still chatting about it for sure. If you need to chat about your insurance needs, one of those places they go is Bates Hewitt in Florida. They're on Krill Avenue. They cover about anything. If it moves, health, life, whatever, go see those folks and tell them Willie and Corey sent you. Also, Beck Ford, Nissan, Chevy, Chrysler, man, Jeeps, they got it all. Go check everything out. If you're looking for a new vehicle, go check those guys out. We appreciate their sponsorship, not just for here, but a lot of athletic events around Putnam County. So let's see what it is. So we got a block in the back on Palatka. We got a dead ball, personal foul on Palatka. So I guess Palatka had two penalties. So the guy that drove Bodie into the ground didn't get a penalty. All right. So we gave them back. So instead of being first and 10 to their 10, they're going to be way out here. Should be close to the 30-yard line. They're marching this thing off. 34, 35. So the Wolverines will have first and 10 from the 35-yard line, trailing the Panthers 20-0 here with 6:20 to go until the half. The Panthers are playing a little bit undisciplined. I know with homecoming, you kind of feel like you have a matchup you can win. But, man, we got to play smart, stop giving away yards all the time. Now the wide receivers over here blowing kisses to our sidelines right in front of the official. But I guess that's all right. It's not taunting or anything. Maybe only if you're wearing a Panther jersey. I'll hush now. All right. So they got twins left, twins right. Shotgun formation. Running back is off the left hip of their quarterback. Slot man on the right. Comes in motion across to the left. Quarterback's looking here to the left. He's going to get chased out of there. Drive forward, chase him out. Eli Campbell's chasing him down. And he gets hit as he throws the ball in. It's a catch down the field. A great catch. There's a flag lay back here. I guess they're probably going to add on roughing the passer, although Jerai was wide open. He was coming to hit him, and he threw it. As he let it go, he got hit. I wouldn't call that roughing the passer, but they're going to call everything tonight. If we're breathing heavy, I guess we're going to get a penalty. We need to clean this up, boys. We're giving it to him right now. Great pitch and catch. Best by far offensive play Westside's had. He rolled out to his right and found a receiver, a little speedy receiver, down the field. Beasley was with him and just made a good throw and a good catch. Gets knocked out of bounds across the 50 down around the 40, but we're going to get more yards because of the roughing the passer. So they're going to have first and 10 close to our 20-yard line. They're still marching off. Good gracious. I mean, he wasn't that far down the field, I thought. All right, so they got first and 10 inside the 15. I didn't think he was at the 30. Maybe he was. Twins left, twins right. Single running back off the right hip of the quarterback in the backfield. Different quarterback this time. It's not the same lanky guy that's in back there. Waiting on the snap. All right, man goes in motion left to right. And he rolls to the right. He's being chased. He's got a lot of Panthers there. They're losing containment. And he's going to be tackled. He's going to get across. It's not going to be a sack because he's got across the line of scrimmage, but it maybe picked up a yard. Campbell Hobdy was in there on the tackle, and so was Julius Leonard in on the tackle. He picked up maybe 1 yard. He come all the way across the field to pick up one. He dropped back, and the Panthers are rushing past him. They're beating their blocks. They're getting too far at the field, and he's getting a little escape route in there. Second and 8 for the Wolverines. 5:30 to go here until the half. Wolverines get the ball to start the half. All right, so going to the water break. I was going to send it back to the studio here with a when we come back, we have second and 8 for the Wolverines from inside our 20-yard line. Panthers lead 20-0. 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
1: All right, back this time, the Panthers coming all out blitz, and the quarterback is running for his life, and my goodness, he loses about, it was second and eight, he's going to lose about 14 yards. And Jariah Fuller in there, Eli Campbell, a bunch of Panthers, like they didn't block anybody on that, and so they get, it gets knocked down. He now going to have third, and see, he's got to get to the five-yard line. They're on the 31, so they're going to be third and 26, if I do the math right. 4:40 to go here until the half. Panthers lead 20-0, got third in Walaka, because they are going, the Wolverines being, they are going from right to left across the formation, across your radio dial. All right, twins left, twins right. There's a snap. Oh, no, no snap. Their right tackle jumped up, and they're going to get 5 yards, and Palaka's going to be, move, or Wolverines are going to move back 5.